Are you having the time of your life? This is supposed to be a joy ride. Riding on the joy of Jesus. I'm Paula. You're listening to The Sound of Home. It is Wednesday. This is the day the Lord has made. Let us rejoice and be glad in it. Did you have a joyful day? I hope you did. We're going to have a joyful night tonight. We're going to laugh a little bit. We're going to talk about Jesus. And mostly importantly, we're going to listen to some amazing music. Here's Carolina the Band with Building Bridges.

We've kind of stopped a little bit this week and set aside some time to think about back to school. We've talked about students and teachers. Today, tonight, we've been focusing on support staff. My daughter, when she first was teaching, she said, I'm going to make friends with the school secretary. She is going to be my best friend because she's going to be who I need. Those secretaries, the lunch people, all those people that make things run. Yeah, the bus drivers, the custodians. I could go on and on for hours. These are the people that make it happen. Behind the scenes, they don't get the glory. They don't get the attention. They maybe not don't even get to know the students or the students know their name. But they're the people that make things happen, and they're the ones that are stressed right here before school starts, getting everything prepared, set up, cleaned, the computer system all in order, the details lined out, our school counselors. Oh, my goodness. I could just go on and on. Would you lift them up in prayer tonight? We'll stop here in a few minutes and have prayer time. But I just want you to think about someone you know that is support staff. Maybe someone that impacted you when you were in school or when your kids were in school. I still remember my daughter's first job. That school secretary's name was Kristen, because I prayed for her often because my daughter needed her help.

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have these prayer cards that I hand out to people, and they look like little business cards, but they're just to have a Bible verse on them. Some of them are really fancy, some are kind of plain. But this one that I've been handing out lately, it has the verse of Proverbs 3:5 on it. Trust in the Lord with all your heart and lean not on your own understanding. Don't go by what you think you know. Trust in the Lord with all your heart. And this, especially as we're heading back to school, because we don't know. We just don't know day to day. We don't know the kids in those classrooms that we're sending our littles in with. We don't necessarily know the teachers. We might think we do. We don't know. We have to trust in the Lord. God, I thank you that you have proven yourself trustworthy, that we can rely on you. We can turn it all over to you and know that you have it. You know the big picture. We don't. I just know my little bitty thoughts in my heart. Help me to lean on you. Help us to trust you as we start this school year. I pray for everyone involved, especially today. We are thinking about the support staff, the secretaries, the counselors, the custodians, the bus drivers, all the people that make things happen. Lord, thank you for them. Bless them. Encourage them. Strengthen them. Help us to show them your love. Help us to be helpers and someone who wants to get in and just provide love. We love you, Jesus. We thank you and we praise you. It's in your name. Amen.

Paid in Full with What Victory. I am Paula. You're listening to The Sound of Home. I am a hairstylist and I love my job. There's so many things about it that I love. One of my favorite things is getting to watch people grow up from children to adulthood and hear their stories. I have a couple little boys. I've done their hair since they were in preschool. They are precious gems that I adore. They're now both over 6 feet tall. One's in college and one is in high school, and they're great. The younger one is very subdued. They're both very subdued young men. They're not obnoxious. They're not attention seekers. They're farm boys. They're calm and they're very private. And the younger one had his wisdom teeth out. And I said to him, did anyone get any good videos? He shook his head. He goes, I made my mom promise not to video me. I said, oh, okay, I get it. He goes, but then I got home and my friends were from band were meeting for lunch that day. And I started seeing their text and I decided I was going to go have lunch with them. So I started grabbing keys and I ran out the front door, forgetting that we had a Ring camera that captured everything. I laughed so hard. There are so many parts of this video that I enjoyed, but I loved seeing this little boy, this young boy that is a big boy now, totally be out of character. It was great. He was making these fantastic noises as he ran around the car. Then he realized there was a Ring camera. He might have, you know, been shaking his booty at the Ring camera. That is nothing this young man would do in real life. But I said, do you remember doing this? Because I remember every bit of it, but it was not me doing it. There was something that had taken over my body. I'm just saying all that to say, love those around you. Enjoy the times and laugh. Laugh together, even if it's in having wisdom teeth out. And parents, if your kids are getting those wisdom teeth out and you don't take a video, you are missing a great opportunity.

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One week from tomorrow, we will be packing up all the gear and heading to Branson, Missouri for Silver Dollar City Southern Gospel Picnic. It is a great time, 11 days on the park of Southern Gospel music. We're going to be there for a big chunk of it, and we would love to see you there. We've got ticket information, the schedule of who's going to be where, when, in the box office on our website. Oh, I love the nostalgia of Silver

That is Sisters with I Can't Keep From Singing. How could you with this amazing music that we play here? Sing along. I even get really brave sometimes and try to harmonize. I'm braver now that I'm not in a studio with Dave Taylor and afraid he's going to turn the mic on me. Sing along. Here's the Taylors with Peace, Love, and Joy.

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Today is Black Cow Day, National Black Cow Day. Why are we celebrating black cows? It's not what you think. A black cow is the original name for a root beer float. Now, we have had the controversy for years, ice cream first or root beer first. But let me tell you this. Frank Wisner owned a gold mining camp and noticed that the moonlight on the snow-capped Count Mountain looked like a scoop of vanilla ice cream in soda. One of his favorite treats was adding a scoop of vanilla ice cream to local root beer. So if he added the scoop of ice cream to the local root beer, it was root beer first, then he plopped in the ice cream. And he called it a black cow because it looked like the mountain in front of him, Black Cow Mountain. So that tells me two things. The history of root beer soda, of root beer float, not to be made with any other soda, and it was root beer first and then ice cream. Now I've got to go have a root beer soda, root beer float. I'll be right back.

0: It's back to school season, and some students are asking you to join them in prayer for their school.
1: I'm Hope Garrison from Nix High School. 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
0: Join us and students from First Priority of the Ozarks this Saturday by going to a school near you and praying over the campus. And if you take and share a picture of your visit, be sure to tag us.
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I am Paula, and I am so excited for this year's t-shirts for turkeys because our shirts are being designed by someone very special. 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

Sound of Home. I'm Paula. We've recently had a situation in our home that kind of creeps me out. Okay. I found a mouse in my apartment. I think I brought it in some stuff I brought from storage, because in my storage unit, I also found evidence that a mouse had been trying to make its home there. So when I put all this together, I realized, oh, there could be a mouse in my car. Doesn't make me happy. I don't think there is. I've seen no evidence. And it's a car. He can get out, right? He would leave. So what is the strangest thing that you've ever found in your car that kind of gave you pause? Well, a Tennessee woman had something coming out from under the hood of her family car while she was driving in Lebanon, Tennessee, close to Nashville. It was a snake. It was estimated to be about 5 feet long, and it made its appearance during a trip to pick up a soccer game. Now, this snake was coming out through the hood of the car, which meant possibly it was sitting on the engine to warm itself. Possibly, could it have been in the car? Either way,

my answer to this problem is you now have to blow up the car. You have to sell the car, burn the car, put the car in the bottom of a lake. The car has to be destroyed because it's had a snake in it. What's the strangest thing you've ever found in your car? Ooh, please, Lord, no snakes in my car.

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I am a child of God tonight. I'm greatly blessed and highly favored. I'm Paula. That's the Gaither Vocal Band. I hope you can say that tonight with confidence and with joy. We're going to talk about some joy in this hour. I'm Paula. You're listening to The Sound of Home. Up now, it's The Wiznits, If Only by the Blood.

That is Greater Vision. You are my king. It is here. It is this weekend. It is this Saturday, August 22nd in Beaver, Oklahoma, the Beaver County Free Fair Festivities. It is the cow chip throwing contest. And it's got some pretty specific rules, but there's one rule that really bothers me. Okay, each contestant gets two throws. The chips must be at least 6 inches in diameter, so think about that. If the chip breaks in midair, the piece traveling the furthest distance is officially counted because, you know, they're dried cow patties, so they might break in. Who collects these? Contestants select their own chip from the wagon but cannot alter the chip in any way. They have a wagon full of cow chips. And this is the one that bothers me the most. Gloves may not be worn while throwing the chips. Gloves may not. I'm out. I cannot enter the cow chip throwing contest this Saturday because I'm not that much of a girly girl, but I am not throwing those things without a glove.

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I'm Paula. You're listening to The Sound of Home. There were so many things I loved as a child about the first day of school. One of them is the smell of the clean building and everything new. The floors are usually waxed. The lunchroom is spotless and set up with the best meal of the year, I think, is usually that first day back to school meal. And there's so many great things that everyone's happy to see you. The bulletin boards are fresh. Who makes all this happen? Who does that? All the support staff. We've got the secretaries, the cafeteria workers, the bus drivers, the custodial staff, the maintenance crew. Everything is set up and ready to go and gleaming and spotless. School doesn't happen without these people. We need to make sure this week, as we're praying for this first week of school, for everyone heading back, that we lift these up in prayer as well, because there's a lot to getting that building ready, getting the details lined out, the schedules made, the paperwork, the computers to click right, the computer programmers. I could go on and on and on, the bus routes, all the things that happen to make the first day of school happen. Be praying for your support staff, all those involved in school as we get ready to start back. And you know what? Let's just pray all year long.

You're listening to The Sound of Home. I'm Paula. I've got some verses tonight I want to share with you. I told you we were going to stop down in the book of 1 John for a little bit here. Our pastor's preaching on that at church, so that means Ed and I dive in at home, and you're going to get to dive in with me. 1 John chapter 1, verse 4 says this, "And these were written to you that your joy may be full." He's telling us the reasons why he's writing 1 John, why the Bible exists. And they were writing to you that your joy may be full. So those of you that think of the Old Testament God that rules with an iron fist, he does, but he wants to bring you joy. Isaiah 12:3 tells us this, "And in that day you will say, praise the Lord, call upon his name, declare his deeds among the people, make mention that his name is exalted. Therefore, with joy, you will draw water from the well of salvation." Jeremiah 15:16 says, "And your word was to me the joy and rejoicing of my heart." He wants us to have joy. Our joy comes from Jesus tonight. And if you don't have that joy, would you reach out to someone, a neighbor, a friend, a church? Our prayer line, our prayer number is 877-800-7729. All these things, this whole Bible, God's word was given to us so that you may have joy in who he is.

heard the church bells chime. It was meeting time on a Sunday morning in spring. I took my place

been 10 years, and I'm still right here with my voice lifted in praise.

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Reminds me of the verse I shared with you earlier about always be ready to have an answer for the hope that is within you. He is our hope and our salvation. I'm Paula. You're listening to The Sound of Home. Thanks so much for spending a few minutes with me this evening and with this amazing music. One of my favorite quartets right here is Tribute. It Could Have Been a Mountain.

She's going to be at Silver Dollar City at the Southern Gospel Picnic next week. I'm so excited for that 11 days of amazing Southern Gospel music right on the park and all the venues. There are six venues that host music all day long, starting at 9. Right after that, raising of the flag ceremony, 9:20, all the way to that last concert in the evening. It's going to be a great week at this city. I hope you'll join us. We've got ticket information and the schedule of who's going to be where when on our website. It's in the box office, kwfc.org.

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I'm Polly. You're listening to The Sound of Home. I'm going to be really honest with you. Change is hard for me. I used to think that I thrived on adventure and change, and now that I'm older, I know that I don't. I like things to stay the same. But if you look at ministry, at our churches, at the way things are, society, things change. It's just what happens. Not all for the good, but not all for the bad. Things are changing here at KWFC. We have been around for over 50 years, and nothing is the way it was when this station started over 50 years ago. Nothing is the same except for the gospel message. That has never changed, and we will continue to share that loud and proud wherever we are. 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So I need to say thank you. Thank you to those of you that support this ministry. Thank you for hanging with us through the changes. And I'm going to just give you a little sneak peek. There are more changes coming. And thank you for believing in what we do and how we share the gospel message. Thank you for supporting this ministry. If you want to be a part of supporting it, we would love to have you. In fact, we need you. We're going to ask you to jump on board. 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

KWFC, the sound of home. I'm Paula. Thanks so much for being here. I just can't tell you what it means. I love the way y'all respond on social media, the emails, the text messages. I learn so much from you, and just thank you. Thank you for sharing your heart with me. Thank you, Mr. Davis, for your messages, your encouragement. I appreciate you and how you guys respond. Just needed to share that with you tonight for a minute. What is something that will make you like or dislike your clothes? I am a big sensory person. If I don't like the way a t-shirt feels, I am not going to wear it. But if I love the way it looks, if I love the logo, I might endure the way it feels. Our t-shirts for turkeys is coming up. We have a very special designer this year for our t-shirts, and that is you. We want you to tell us what the sound of home means to you. Is it the people? Is it the heart of Jesus? Is it the music? Is it just the feel you get when you get to listen? Whatever it is, try and put that in a picture and send it to us. You could be the designer of our next logo for T-Shirts for Turkeys. All the details, the way you can send us your sketch,

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From the tiniest cells in our bodies to the vastness of the stars, God made it all. And still, He desires a relationship with us. 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

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I had a lot of heartache, I met a lot of grief and woe. But when I would stumble, then I would humble down. And there I would say I wouldn't take nothing for my

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Yes, I messed up. I was talking about the lady in Tennessee that found a snake. She filmed a snake crawling out of the hood of her car. And I said the car must be destroyed. Okay, no, the car doesn't have to be destroyed. She lives in the country. Realistically, it was probably warming itself on the engine and decided to crawl up through the hood because, you know, when the car's running, the engine gets a little hot. But because of my genuine dislike of snakes, I stated that the car must be destroyed, whether by fire, by drowning, by whatever means. Maybe just sell it and pass it on to someone else. That is how I feel. That is not fact. I feel the car must be destroyed.

I don't think Mark is jumping across any rivers right now, but I'm sure he is still shouting. That is Mark Lowry this evening on The Sound of Home. I am Paula. Up now, it's The Guardians with their latest, I Know You.

the mark 1,000 times, and somehow that would only be the start. If I know me, I could fail to trust you, Lord.

Do you remember your first job? Like your first real, my first job was working for my dad. So I don't always consider that my first job, but your first job where you got a paycheck and you got taxes held out of it. And that was a huge wake up call. And then you got the taxes back at the end of the year because you don't have any deduction. Anyway, I was talking Sunday with my older sister about her first job, and it was at a gas station in our small community that we lived in. And my memory of this gas station is it had the best soft serve machine. She's like, my memory of that is on break, I got a free candy bar. Like, okay, our memories are vastly different. She went for the candy bar. I went for the soft serve ice cream. Today is soft ice cream day. You can still get some good soft serve cones, but in this heat, I don't recommend it. Just put it in a cup.

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It is the season for back to school. The kids, some started back last week, some this week. The bulk start next week. I didn't realize Missouri State started this week, our local big college. I don't know when the little ones in town start, but it's time. It is that time of year, and we need to pray. We need to be on our knees praying. Pray for our children, that they are rooted in their faith and they know what they believe, whether they're starting kindergarten or college. We need to pray for our teachers. Give them the strength. Give them the words. And man, I just pray that they know Jesus. I pray that so fervently in our schools right now. I pray for our support staff. Those people that are behind the scenes, dare I say, doing all the work. The ones that are in the offices, that are in the back of the offices that you don't ever see. Maybe some of them you do see. Maybe you see that custodian. Maybe you see the

maintenance worker coming in to repair something. Maybe the ladies in the lunchroom, the ladies and gentlemen in there, tell them thank you when they're walking around, picking up after you, cooking your food, dishing it out, taking your trays when you go turn them in. The support staff, the people that make it all happen. God, I thank you for the privilege of school. I thank you for the privilege of educating our children however we as parents feel you leading us to educate them. I pray for the homeschools, the private schools, the public schools, whatever is going on. Lord, I lift it all up to you. May your name be loud. May you be glorified. 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It's in your precious name that we pray. Amen.

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song right there just made me think of my daddy. I don't know, just something about maybe the sound of the voice, the words, the rhythm, the melody. I love the nostalgia that that just brought into my heart. That is Heaven's Highway with Longing to Go. I am Paula, and I wouldn't mind seeing my daddy again. 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I love my grandkids and my husband and my kids, but I'm ready to go. I'm ready. I hope you are tonight too. Tomorrow's Wednesday. Sorry I went down that rabbit hole of memories, but it just, my heart, I think the music does that to everyone at some point. Tomorrow's Wednesday, whatever you, or Thursday. My goodness, this week is getting away. Whatever you choose to do, choose to make it a great day and choose joy.

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0: in a blink of an eye. That lion, one jump, and it was right in front of me.
1: Andy Peterson was attacked by a mountain lion. He thought his life was over.
0: I was not ready to die. I scream out to God, just God help me.
1: Before that moment, Andy had never wanted anything really to do with God, but he sensed God telling him to keep fighting. Andy escaped the lion, and as he ran away, he heard Jesus again.
0: You want a second chance in life? You start living for me. Go on, get down this mountain. I start living for me.
1: Andy took that second chance and became a follower of Jesus Christ. Billy Graham often said that God is a God of second chances.
2: God is a God of love and mercy and grace. No matter what your sin, no matter how deep in sin you've been, God is in the forgiving business because of what Christ did on the cross.
1: You can learn more about Jesus and second chances at findpeacewithgod.net. 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
1: My name is Dawson Blaine, and I go to Kickapoo High School. 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Got to pray that He can just soften hearts and just give us boldness and confidence to go out and do the work, and that He'll just bless our efforts.
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This old house once knew my children. This old house once knew my wife. This old house was a home and comfort as we fought the storms of life. This old house once rang with laughter. This old house heard many shouts. Now she trembles in the darkness when the night

How do you do? In a boxing match, two combatants, each wary of the other, try to deliver a knockout punch and stand victorious. Well, the young man in this story learned to fight like that just to survive. His opponent, first of all, his brother, then others in authority, and ultimately his own rebellious self. He won his share of bouts, but he was ultimately victorious only when his heart and mind and life were unshackled.

0: This is Unshackled, true life stories that proclaim the good news, dramatized and produced in Chicago by Pacific Garden Mission. Street people find it hard to trust anyone, so when they come to Pacific Garden Mission and receive a warm welcome, they're skeptical. Oh, they're glad to receive the hearty meal, clean clothing, and a safe bunk the mission provides, all without charge. And if they're hurting, they even accept treatment at the mission's medical and dental clinic, something also freely provided to those without means. But trust? Too many people have let them down. They don't even trust themselves. Too many failures. And that's why pastors and counselors at the Old Lighthouse introduce the homeless to the only one they can trust, the one who will never let them down. He is the one who changes lives, as this story demonstrates. Now for broadcast around the earth, here's program number 2529 in the series Unshackled, the program that makes you face yourself and think.
1: Johnny, come in here and sit down. Your dad and I want to talk to you.
2: What I do now?
1: You didn't do anything, mijo. It's something we did a long time ago.
2: Huh?
3: I'm not your real dad, son.
1: He adopted you after we were married.
2: Wait a minute. What are you talking about? I look like you, Dad. I even have curly hair like you.
3: I know you do. That's a small bonus from God. But I'm not your real father.
1: Your real father was a terrible man, mijo. He used to beat me and you kids when he was drunk. I thought I'd never get away from him.
2: How come I don't remember any of this?
1: You were only one when I married Ed. You're lucky you do not remember your real father. He was cruel.
2: So how come you're telling me this now?
3: It is because the Little League wants your birth certificate, and your name on it is different. You had to find out sooner or later.
2: I can't believe it. I thought you were my real dad.
3: I am your dad, mijo. I could not love you any more than I do now.
4: Hey, what's the matter with you?
2: Dad's not a real father. I can't believe it.
4: Ah, I knew it all the time.
2: You did? How come you never told me?
4: Because you're a jerk, that's why.
2: Do you remember our other dad?
4: Oh, yeah, sure. He was real good with his fists. Like me.
2: Oh, stop it, Bobby. Stop.
4: Shut up, you little jerk.
2: Put it out.
4: You're crying over something like that, huh? Huh?
2: Come on.
4: Learn to be
2: stop,
4: tough,
2: Bobby.
4: Right? Hey, I told you to shut up!
0: At least in a boxing match, there are rules, a referee, and a timekeeper. The young man in our story had none of these to help him overcome his older brother's abuse, and the anger inside him grew until it ruled him. This is the true story of how love overcame that anger and taught him how to fight his real opponent. It's the true story of Johnny Garcia right now on Unshackled.
5: My family was very religious. We went to church every week. And Mom and Dad both expressed love for God. But they were just religious, not saved. I found a pornographic magazine in their room when I was about 10, kindling a fire of lust that consumed me for years. I adored my older brother and wanted to be an athlete just like him. Dad was our coach in Little League, and I loved him too, even after I learned the truth about my real father.
3: Here, you want some beer? Have a sip, mijo.
5: Thanks, Dad.
1: Ed, he's too young to drink.
3: Oh, if my kids are going to drink, I want them to do it at home. Right, Johnny?
5: Yeah. You're all right, Dad.
1: He is a wonderful man, mijo. When I first met him, I thought he was a phony. Too good to be true.
5: Really?
1: Yes. The first date, he brought me 2 bags of groceries. There I was with 3 little ones. You were only a year old.
5: Wow.
1: And I was washing diapers in the bathroom.
3: It's true.
1: So the second date, he brings me a washer and a dryer. Such a man.
5: Did that?
3: Don't think I'm an angel, though. I used to be a violent man. But I've learned to control my temper, thank God. Only 2 things you have to remember, Johnny. Love God and love your wife.
5: Well, I do love God.
2: When I grow up, I want to be a pastor.
5: When I was 13, I started working part-time in a liquor store as a stock boy. And I would steal their porno magazines and their alcohol, so drinking and pornography had a grip on me early on. My older brother was an alcoholic by then, and that fueled his rage. And he'd come home and bust windows as well as us kids. Since we shared a room, he abused me in particular. Sometimes he tied my hands behind my back and beat me with a belt. Other times, he stuffed socks in my mouth and suffocated me with a pillow.
1: Put this on the table, Johnny.
2: Mom, you gotta do something about Bobby.
1: Oh, what is it now?
2: Mom, he tried to suffocate me with a pillow. And he just laughed. He's nuts.
1: What am I going to do about him? Ed!
2: Hey, wait, don't tell Bobby. I told you. He said if I told, he'd kill me.
3: Yes, what is it?
1: It's Bobby. It scares me how much like his father he is.
2: Dad, he belongs in an institution.
1: Oh, Johnny, someday God is going to change him. God can do anything.
2: Yeah, that's great, Mom. I believe in God, too, but my brother needs to be locked up.
1: Oh, what can we do, Ed?
3: I cannot hit him because I might lose my temper and really hurt him.
2: He should be locked up. He's psychotic.
3: Let me tell you something, Johnny. I love your brother, and I don't want to lose him, so you just avoid him, okay? And don't antagonize him.
5: Because of the violence I suffered at home, I fought a lot in school. Anything set me off. I got into boxing as a way of defending myself against my brother, but then I developed a real love for the sport.
2: Hey, Mom, guess what?
5: I'm gonna fight at the Golden Gloves tournament.
1: Oh, what's the Golden Gloves?
5: It's a boxing contest. It's a chance of a lifetime for me to show my stuff, you know.
1: You'll win, I just know it.
5: Just think, maybe I'll be a pro someday, make a lot of money.
1: I thought you wanted to be a pastor.
5: Yeah, well, I like boxing too much.
1: Johnny.
5: Besides, if I make a lot of money, Ma, I can give it to the poor and help God that way.
1: If you want to be a great athlete, you shouldn't drink, son.
5: Ah, who says I drink, huh?
1: Johnny, God likes the truth.
5: Just kidding, Mom. I guess I drink a little. I tried to hide my drinking from my parents because I was the good kid, the one close to my mother. But one day, my brother and I had too much to drink, and we got into a terrible fight in the yard. He grabbed a brick from the planter and smashed it in my face. If I hadn't turned slightly, he could have killed me.
1: What's going on? Johnny, oh, you fierce! What did you do to him, Bobby?
5: Hit me with a brick!
4: Yeah, well, he asked for it.
1: Bobby!
4: Yeah, it serves him right. Yeah, because he thinks he's so hot because he's had a few boxing lessons.
1: Stop it.
4: I can whip you any day, punk.
5: My face!
4: Yeah, I never liked your looks anyway.
5: Oh, man, Bobby, I'm gonna kill you for this.
1: Oh, stop it!
4: Oh, yeah.
1: Stop it! Come on inside. Let me clean off the blood, Johnny.
5: After that fight, my brother and I stopped speaking to each other. I still have scars, but my face finally healed. The violence in my heart was anything but healed. I dropped out of school and went to Mexico for 6 months. My parents didn't know how bad I'd become, drinking heavily, using cocaine and marijuana, and always the pornography and the girls. When I came home again, there seemed to be only one way to go.
1: Johnny, did you talk to the school about getting reinstated?
5: No.
3: Why not? You need an education, son.
5: I joined the Navy instead.
1: What?
3: What did you go and do that
1: for?
3: Oh,
1: you're too young for the Navy.
5: No, I'm not. Besides, I'm not staying here with Bobby. He's gonna kill me one of these days.
3: Oh, you're breaking my heart, son. We had such big hopes for you.
1: Oh, you're gonna leave home again. I can't believe it.
5: I'll be back on weekends, Mom, and I can finish my education in the Navy.
3: Oh, well, I guess it's too late if you already signed up.
5: Look, it's a great opportunity,
1: no.
5: Dad. I can even keep boxing in the Navy.
1: Oh, you're just wasting your life, Johnny. That's all. Just wasting it.
5: No, I'm not. I'm going to do really well in the Navy. You'll see. At first, I did do well in the Navy. I was sent to San Diego, close enough to home that I could visit the family on the weekends. They were proud of my success. But not long after I joined, an unlikely event at home changed everything.
6: Johnny, did you hear about your brother?
5: No.
6: You didn't hear yet? I'm sure he's going to write you.
5: We don't speak to each other, Mom, remember?
6: But you should know about this. He was at work when it happened. He was on the forklift.
5: What, Mom? Well, what happened?
6: You won't believe it. He's not the same. He'll never be the same.
0: In a moment, Johnny will tell us about this extraordinary turn of events.
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2: Will you please tell me what happened, Mom?
6: Well, these guys at work have been after Bobby to study the Bible with them, but you know your brother.
5: Yeah, do I ever.
6: Well, this day, while they were praying for him, he got off the forklift and walked behind some pallets and...
5: What?
6: I don't know what happened, but he says he was saved.
5: Saved?
6: He gave his heart to God, Johnny. He's not the same at all.
5: No way, Mom. Come on. Absolutely no way.
6: You're coming home this weekend, aren't you?
5: Yeah.
6: You'll see.
4: Hey, man. You won't believe what happened to me. I got saved.
5: Yeah, that's what Mom said.
4: Yeah. This guy at work, he talked about Jesus all the time and said I was lost, and he was right. Johnny, if you don't receive Jesus as your Savior, you're lost. You're living in darkness. You got to get right with God, Johnny.
5: Look, man, I go to church every week.
4: That doesn't save you, man. You got to know God personally. I can't describe it, but something changed in me when I walked behind that pallet. I just dropped to my knees, and I bawled like a baby.
5: What, are you serious?
4: Yeah, I saw what a rotten person I was.
5: I won't argue with you there, man.
4: Listen, I'm really sorry about the way I treated you, Johnny. I hope you forgive me.
5: Wow. Well, sure, Bobby.
4: I asked God to forgive me, and I know that he did. I feel so clean, Johnny. You have to repent and ask Jesus to save you.
5: You're some kind of fanatic now, Bobby.
4: Listen to me, Johnny. You're going to hell if you don't give your life to Christ.
5: The change in my brother was dramatic and real. He mailed me a Bible and wrote letters telling me about his faith in Christ, but I didn't understand. I was engrossed in my career as an Airedale aboard a P-3 squadron. I was still using cocaine with my buddies, very much into pornography, having multiple relationships, and still harboring a violent temper. On my last deployment, I was sent to Alaska.
8: So what are you gonna do about all those women when we go back home, huh?
5: Man, I don't know. I mean, tell them to take a number, I guess,
8: yeah,
5: huh?
8: Yeah, you're in trouble, lover boy.
5: Yeah, so many women, so little me. It's a burden trying to keep them all happy, but somebody's got to do it.
8: Listen, grow up, Garcia, huh?
5: Hey, who asked you?
8: You're a jerk, man.
5: Hey, man, don't you ever call me that. Come on, man. Come on. Hey. We wound up in a pretty bad fight, and I hurt that man worse than he'd been hurt in Vietnam. He had permanent damage to his face and threatened to kill me. You just know I just found under the door.
8: I know when you take a shower, and I'm gonna get you, Garcia. Huh, Sounds like he's planning to hurt you.
5: Hurt me? He means to kill me.
8: Ah, you'd better do something about this, Johnny. Take some legal action.
5: No, I'm gonna ask for a transfer.
8: You're gonna go off flying status?
5: I gotta do something. I only have a year and a half to go.
8: Well, you just better watch your back, man.
5: As soon as I gave up flying status, they sent me to the aircraft carrier Enterprise. And right away, my rebellious attitude led me down the wrong path. I didn't want to be on that ship. So I went home for 30 days of unauthorized leave. While there, I talked with a pastor who told me to go back and face the music, so I did. I caught the ship, which was headed for the Philippines, and went before the captain's mast for punishment.
3: Well, Garcia, you've always been in good standing, and we believe you're a good sailor. So we're going to give you a chance to be rehabilitated. We're going to send you to a place called Treasure Island Reform.
5: During my 30-day reform, which was like boot camp, I met a couple of other rebellious guys, and after we got out, we went right back to our old ways. Wine, women, and AWOL. My second trial wasn't nearly as accommodating. They sent me to the brig, where they take away everything, most of all your pride. I endured 30 days of humiliating hard labor on my hands and knees all day, scrubbing decks. One of the guards had a really bad attitude.
9: Man, is that the best you can do, Garcia? Hey, put some elbow grease into that work. You scrub like a woman, you know that? Hey, what's the matter? You afraid of getting dishpan hands?
10: I'll give you dishpan.
9: And no talking! I see you get another 30 days if you say one word, swabby. Now, scrub!
5: All night we had to sit in our cell on a chair, and we weren't allowed to talk. All we could do was read the Bible. And occasionally, another guy and I would make eye contact and roll our eyes at this bizarre punishment. And that guard would walk by with his foul language, and I promised myself to get him one day. And as soon as we were free, we went ashore and got drunk.
8: Can you believe all that stuff they made us do?
5: No kidding, man. I mean, I'm never going through that again. Never!
8: Hey, ain't you glad we don't have to sit in that cell tonight reading the Bible?
5: Stupid.
8: Yeah.
5: Man. I mean, not the Bible. I respect that. But to sit there without moving?
11: Feet flat on the floor. Yeah. Hands open in full view.
12: Yeah.
11: And no talking, mister.
5: Oh, man, if I see that guard off base, I'm going to get him.
8: Hey, well, now's your chance.
5: Huh? There he is. Oh, man, you're right.
8: Hey, Johnny, you better not.
5: That's okay, man.
8: You'll end up back in the brig, man.
5: I don't care. I punched him right through a wall, and when I went back to the ship the next day, there were wanted posters for me everywhere. I was arrested and faced a court-martial.
3: Seaman Garcia, striking a superior is a very serious offense. We've been patient with you, but this court cannot tolerate that kind of insubordination. Do you have anything to say for yourself before we pass sentence?
5: I was very drunk, sir. I don't even remember what happened.
3: Yes, we've heard testimony to that effect, but that's no excuse.
5: Whatever you do, sir, please don't send me to jail. Please, I can't go back to the brig again, sir.
3: Well, ordinarily, you'd receive prison time for egregious behavior like that. But in consideration of your service record up to this time, the court will instead give you a general discharge. You'll wait for your flight back to the U.S. mainland in a brig on shore, Mr. Garcia. Guard, remove the defendant.
5: While my buddy and I waited to be discharged, we were both put in a brig with 40 or 50 hardcore criminals, rapists and murderers on their way to Leavenworth. I was grateful not to be going there with them. Nevertheless, I was still scared. So one night when the guard announced a Bible study and asked for volunteers, I was the only one who raised a hand to go.
13: God called me to share the good news with military people and prisoners, Johnny.
5: Yeah, well, right now I'm both.
13: Believe it or not, everyone is a prisoner of Satan, unless Jesus has set them free.
5: What do you mean?
13: Jesus said, whosoever committeth sin is the servant of sin.
5: Boy, is that true. I've tried to clean up my act, but I just can't.
13: Well, according to Romans chapter 3, verse 10, there is none righteous. No, not one.
5: Yeah, but some sins are worse than others, right?
13: We feel that way. But the Bible says, whosoever shall keep the whole law and yet offend in one point, he is guilty of all. A holy God demands perfection.
5: Well, no one is perfect. I know I'm not.
13: You're right. And the penalty for sin, any sin, is death. Eternal separation from God.
5: Look, I believe in God and I go to church, but I keep doing wrong. And look where I've ended up. My parents have no idea the trouble I'm in.
13: God knows, Johnny. That's why he sent Jesus to die for you. For he hath made him to be sin for us, who knew no sin, that we might be made the righteousness of God in him. Jesus took all your sins to the cross with him. Do you understand? When you receive Christ, your sins are washed away. You become whiter than snow, God says.
5: Yeah, well, then why do I keep getting in trouble?
13: Have you received Jesus as your Savior?
5: Well, I think so. I went to church all my life.
13: The Bible says in 2 Corinthians chapter 5, verse 17, therefore, if any man be in Christ, he is a new creature. Old things are passed away. Behold, all things are become new.
5: Yeah, that's what happened to my brother. He's completely different since he received Christ.
13: You can see that church attendance cannot provide new life in Christ. You need to repent of your sin and ask Jesus to forgive you and give you eternal life. Would you like to do that?
5: He led me in a prayer of repentance, planting a seed in my heart that would later produce the fruit of salvation. As soon as my buddy and I got out of the brig, we headed for a bar before getting on the airplane to fly home. We were being discharged together. The flight should have been from Philippines to Hawaii and from there to California, but there was a problem.
10: What'd he say? We're being diverted to some little island?
5: Something about an emergency, nuclear testing going on or something.
10: Man, I don't trust him. I just want to get home.
5: Yeah, I want to get home too, but I'd sure hate to face my parents.
10: You just don't want to face all those women who think you're going to marry them.
5: Yeah.
10: Yeah.
5: You think we're in trouble?
10: Johnny, we're always in trouble.
5: I was scared. My whole life seemed to be falling apart. I reached under my seat and grabbed the Bible my brother had sent me, and inside was a letter he'd written.
12: Johnny, if you ever get to that place where you don't believe God, try him, and you'll see he's real.
5: Okay, Lord. If you're real, please come into my life. I'm tired of the mess I've made. I'm tired of the guilt and the shame, and I'm so sorry for the way I've lived. Please change me. I cried like a baby as I experienced God's wonderful peace and forgiveness. My buddy must have wondered why I was crying because when we landed on that little island, he asked.
10: What happened to you up there?
5: I asked Jesus to come into my heart and change me, and he did. I know he did. I feel completely different.
10: So how come you were crying?
5: Because I feel so good, man.
10: You're not making sense, man.
5: All right, remember that Bible we had to read in the brig?
10: Yeah.
5: It's true. It's all true. Jesus is the answer. Two weeks after we landed in California, I finally processed out of the Navy and immediately jumped in my car and drove home, a six-hour drive. My brother was there lifting weights in the backyard.
4: Hey, Johnny, what are you doing home?
5: Hey, just got out of the Navy. But that's not the biggest news. I read your letter on the airplane and I did what you said.
4: Yeah?
5: I asked God to come in my heart and change me.
4: Hey, that's great!
5: Bobby, I felt something happen to me, something real and physical, and I started crying like a baby.
4: You're born again. You're saved. Same thing that happened to me.
5: It's so awesome.
4: Welcome to the kingdom of God. I've been praying for you.
5: Yeah, it was the change in you more than anything that did it. I knew Jesus was real. That was 1986. I struggled with my old nature for about 2 weeks, but God is so faithful. He delivered me from pornography, alcohol, and violence because I'm a new creature in Christ. My parents came to the Lord, then my little brother and sister, as well as cousins and aunts and uncles. The Lord led me to a Bible-teaching church where I trained for the ministry. He also gave me a beautiful Christian wife and blessed us with two children. And I am now assistant pastor of our church in Colorado Springs.
0: In John chapter 14, verse 6, Jesus said, I am the way, the truth, and the life. No man cometh unto the Father but by me. Listening friend, if you're tired of living with past failures and afraid of the future, why not turn from all that and come to the living God who promises he will never leave you or forsake you? Pray with us right now. Lord, I come to the cross where Jesus died for me, and I bring all the guilt and shame. Father God, thank you for sending Jesus. I believe his death paid the penalty. I believe he rose from the dead and will give me new life in him. And I thank you for that new life. Help me to be like Jesus. In his name I pray. Amen. Friend, by praying in faith, you have just received Christ as your Lord and Savior. 1 John chapter 3, verse 1 says, "Behold what manner of love the Father hath bestowed upon us, that we should be called the sons of God. Therefore the world knoweth us not, because it knew him not."
7: 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Pacific Garden Mission, 1458 South Canal Street, Chicago, Illinois, 60607. So until next time, unless our Lord returns before then, the doors to Pacific Garden Mission are open night and day. 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
1: My name is Tiana Skinner, and I attend Central High School. Prayer is really important for Central High School specifically because we have the IB program and so many different programs that can be conflicting interests with spirituality or even just so many things that are going on in students' mind. And so whenever we can pray about that and really just ask God to move upon the hearts of our students, it's a really powerful tool really to speak to the students directly and to God also.
0: Join us and students from First Priority of the Ozarks this Saturday by going to a school near you and praying over the campus. And if you take and share a picture of your visit, be sure to tag us.

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0: I am amazed. I hope in the day that is before us, we never lose the awe of who God is.
1: Mm-hmm.
0: As we start this day together, I hope we never let the awesomeness of God, how big, powerful, amazing He is, that doesn't leave us.
1: This same God who created this universe also created the little rascals in our neighborhood cul-de-sac that have taken the bird seed, ran around our neighbors, and dropped these little seeds. And now we all have random tall sunflowers growing in our landscaping. Right by my garage door is a 6-foot plant growing, and it's and the sunflower is right now developing, and it's just the funniest thing because we're waiting on it to open up.
0: I love it.
1: And none of us planted sunflower seeds. And it's just amazing. It's just literally amazing. And in other news, I was driving in today. And I was thinking about how this Saturday we are called to go to the schools and pray for things and pray for this school year. And I think that is that's the image that came to mind. Let's plant something unexpected, something good. Let's take situations where you didn't know what was going to happen. Here was your one plan, but God transported a thought or a person or a situation and something different grew. Father, we are so grateful for your overall plan, Lord, that there you are preparing people right now to speak life into students, to speak exciting things that are going to change the course of their life. Parents are sending kids thinking, okay, this is the plan. This is what we're going to do. And Lord, I just believe that there are going to be people that speak into lives and it's just going to grow. They are going to grow into exactly who you need them to be. And I believe that we will be a people who hear it. And we thank you for it. In Jesus' name, amen.

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0: She's a friend of mine whom we were just praying for because of a surgery she just went through.
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0: Joseph Habenink, and here he comes. One of our favorite songs from Joseph.
1: Yes.
0: Which is, he has not been an unknown person at Silver Dollar City, but they're kind of in the expectant way.
1: Yes. Right now. I have really enjoyed following his Instagram journey as they are preparing for twins. They have prepared the nursery. They've been getting lots of fun gifts, but no, he's not really traveling
0: he's
1: right now.
0: He's kind of staying close to home.
1: Mm-hmm.
0: That's a good man. Good
1: yeah,
0: man.
1: That's a good plan.
0: And twins, how would you like to start your parenting time off with a double?
1: With twin girls. Twin girls. That's it. Girl dad. That's
0: right.
1: What we need to send him. A girl dad hat.
0: Mm.
1: Yeah.
0: Yeah. Yeah. So do we know when she's due? Is that
1: any idea? I don't know.
0: Okay. But it's soon. It's not very far.
1: Right.
0: Any case, Joseph will not be. He'll be one of the few Southern Gospel artists not at Silver Dollar City's Southern Gospel Picnic, which kicks off 1 week from this morning.
1: Yes.
0: 1 week from right now, we will be in the Wilderness Church, you and me, with our friends Brandy and Maddie, two of the funnest people on planet Earth. So you have three of the funnest and me. Going to be in the Wilderness Church. That's 1 week from today. I can't believe we're there. We're there. 1 week from today. Southern Gospel music at every stage of the city at Southern Gospel Picnic. All the details on our box office at kwfc.org.
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5: Your Sound of Foam forecast. We're headed for about the 90-degree mark on our afternoon high today. Factoring in the humidity, it'll feel like about 100, and we get sunny skies. High pressure overhead, and that'll hang around for a while. Upper 60s and clear for the overnight hours. We get mid-90s and sunny on Friday. Again, very humid. No big changes on the temperatures over the weekend, sunny and mid-90s. I'm meteorologist Steve Hamilton.

0: a bear story this summer. Okay.
1: Right.
0: Like bears just showing up in places like golf courses and things.
1: Yeah, all of a sudden.
0: And there's a viral story right now about a lady walking into her bathroom and there's just a raccoon clinging to the door frame. And I would play the video. There's really no audio to the video, but let me describe the look that this raccoon gives the camera, because she heard something.
1: In her house.
0: Mm-hmm. She heard something.
1: Is she like in the woods, living in the woods in the house?
0: No, I think she's just like in Atlanta.
1: The burbs.
0: Like, so she walks in with her phone. She's FaceTiming somebody or already calling somebody. She's like, okay, I'm going in. Because she did think it was an animal.
1: Yeah.
0: And the way he just slowly looks at her like, I don't want to be here either. But here we are.
1: Oh, my mom has a raccoon story we might get into someday.
0: Oh, that's fun.
1: But there's nothing more unsettling than the wildlife visiting your room.
0: The things that wake you up. Ooh. Like this morning, I am sitting here in a chair without makeup on because my routine involved yelling at our dog, George Clooney, for 30 minutes in the backyard. Well, in the backyard, he was herding cows this morning, all 8 pounds of him, just out there doing his job, and he would not come in. So for 30 minutes, I am yelling, George Clooney, get in this house. And nothing wakes you up quite like these rogue animals. It's a good time. It's a good time.
1: So your advice, though, to me was, if you're going to name your pet, name them something that's fun to hear when you're mad at them.
0: Name them something that entertains the neighbors, okay? When a neighbor hears you yelling George Clooney at 5 a.m., they're going to ask questions.

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1: Patsy. Hmm? When I say Patsy, how many people do you think of immediately?
0: Just one. My mother-in-law, who just recently went to heaven. That was her given name. We always called her Pat, but her given name was Patsy.
1: I love that. Yep. I love that. This Patsy lives in Springfield, and she's also very, very precious to KWFC.
0: Is she an MMMP?
1: She is an MMMP. Yes, she is on the team, and we're thankful for her. And, you know, there's a lot of days, right, in the year, but there's that one day where you are listening to the station and you go, you know what? I want to put, you know, a little more effort into the station and be part of the team and be part of everything they are doing in the community. And Patsy, I don't know what day she decided. I don't know if she was listening and thought, you know what? They're talking to me. But she did it. She went to the website and became a More Than Music Mission partner. And if you are wondering how to give, that is the place, kwfc.org.
2: In the news, Springfield City officials are moving to clean up some longstanding issues with the city's boards and commissions. An audit of 23 boards found that three do not fully comply with the city charter, including the Police Civilian Review Board and the Building Trades Examination and Certification Board. They also found the Traffic Advisory Board and the Cable TV Advisory Commission may no longer serve a useful purpose and could be dissolved. City staff is also wanting voters to consider a charter change that would raise the Board of Public Utilities quorum from 5 people to 6. Missouri State University is looking ahead to a major expansion of its athletic facilities, including a proposed indoor practice facility just south of Plaster Stadium. The building would be available for multiple sports, as well as use by the band and some academic programs. The university has not yet set a cost. They say this is really more part of a 10 to 20 year plan. Fundraising, of course, is critical, with MSU reporting a record $12.3 million in athletic fundraising during the last fiscal year. The Ozarks is remembering the founder of Aris's Pizza, Aris John Pardalos. He just died in his early 90s. Pardalos opened the original restaurant in Jeff City in 1961, and the family business eventually expanded to Springfield in the late 1990s and then to Republic in 2020. Aris's will close August 24th through 26th as they mourn his loss. That is Monday through Wednesday of next week. There's Look at News. I'm Sarah Forhetz.
3: Behind every badge, every helmet, and every wheel of an ambulance is a servant who agreed to save your life before they ever met you. If you see someone in uniform today, thank them for that promise they've already made to show up for you.
4: Rick's Automotive is reminding you to drive safe.

0: As we begin this day, let us pause to give thanks for the blessings of freedom and the privilege of living in this great nation.
1: Maranatha Village is a 55-plus retirement community where neighbors love God and this nation. Maranatha proudly supports the tradition of the national anthem.

0: That's the Perrys as you are shining and rising.
1: Yeah, we are.
0: So the theme of the week is back to school, right?
1: Right.
0: And that is happening throughout the college campuses.
1: They're already, many of them are back to school.
0: Mm-hmm.
1: Been schooling already.
0: So I'm sure, I mean, I'm going to boast about the U of A, but.
1: Oh, it starts.
0: I'm sure this is happening all across America with Division I athletes.
1: Okay.
0: I watched a video of U of A's coach walking, or actually he had a pretty cool golf cart. He was on the golf cart going through campus with his clipboard, walking.
1: Coach.
0: Yes,
1: mm-hmm.
0: Total coach moment. Walking into classrooms, making sure that his players were in class and sitting in one of the front two rows,
1: yeah,
0: and prepared and phone down. No phone on their desk. He introduced himself to the professors, said hi, have a great year to all the class, but he was, you could see him checking off every
1: athlete. So he's going class by class,
0: mm-hmm,
1: making sure his players are sitting in the first two rows of the class.
0: On the first, that's right. Okay, so here's the thing. I immediately looked up the stats on Division I athletes graduating because I would think, you know, they've got to do the things to keep their scholarship.
1: Correct.
0: To stay eligible.
1: Right.
0: 90% of D1 athletes graduate college. I think that's a pretty heavy percentage.
1: Sure.
0: Yeah. When you look at it, there are more females that's a little higher in that, and so the guys are actually in the 80s percentile.
1: Yeah.
0: The women kind of boost it a little bit.
1: Thank you, girls.
0: Right.
1: Make us all look good.
0: But I mean,
1: I'm pretty impressed by that.
0: I am too.
1: Yeah.
0: You know, what an opportunity. And so, you know, going to class is the most important thing you can do in your college career. Show up for the class.

0: band, and he's watching me. It's not a creepy thing, really. It's not. It's not. It's a good thing.
1: Right. He is stalking me.
0: Some people might be creeped out a little bit. Yeah, it's not a creepy thing.
1: Well, how many times have you, prayed the prayer and thought, okay, this is what needs to happen. We are praying for example, like we're praying for our kids to have a great school year. We are praying for, mentors in their life. Mm-hmm. And I ran across this thought that says, God, prepare me for what I'm praying for. And what an amazing thought, Lord. Like, I'm praying for our kids to have a great year, but also, Lord, prepare me for what I need to do in that. Yeah. We ask of him so many things that we are like, this is going to make my life better. But pause today and say, oh, prepare me for this. Because when you say that, it might include some of those character building obstacles, that come with preparation.
0: Right.
1: Prepare me to be a good leader comes with the preparation, right? Prepare me to be a patient husband.
0: Ooh, patience.
1: Comes with the preparation.
0: Be the opportunity to be patient.
1: Oh, yeah. Although the world will give you an opportunity today to be patient. So, Lord, prepare me for what I'm praying for. In Proverbs chapter 24, it says, finish your outside work and prepare your fields before you build your house. Mm. I think that's a lot of us. That's human nature. We want the house. Yeah. We want the thing. But we also have to go to our Father and say, Lord, I know you're preparing me for something, so be with me. Let your voice be louder than mine as I prepare.
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0: Billy Walker. He's dynamite with Lighthouse People. It's not even close, but Walker. I just can't help myself. All right. I've had my toes pinched, thoroughly stepped on, smooshed, smacked, crunched, and I just want to share the blessing. This is Joshua Horrell of the Lefevre Quartet. And you can tell he is fired up about giving God first things.
1: I don't know who needs to hear this today, but you may need to check your priorities. We make time for what matters to us. We find time to scroll, worry, work, and stay busy. But sometimes we give God whatever is left over. The truth is, when your priorities are out of order, your peace usually is too. Put God first. Make time for your family. Take care of what He has placed in your hands. 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You do not need a longer day. You just need to put first things first.
0: Thank you, Josh, for keeping things in proper perspective.

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2: Your Sound of Foam forecast, we're headed for about the 90-degree mark on our afternoon high today. Factoring in the humidity, it'll feel like about 100, and we get sunny skies. High pressure overhead, and that'll hang around for a while. Upper 60s and clear for the overnight hours. We get mid-90s and sunny on Friday. Again, very humid. No big changes on the temperatures over the weekend. Sunny and mid-90s. I'm meteorologist Steve Hamilton.

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1: There is a man in Tennessee who deserves a shout out, a round of applause, a big cheer, okay?
0: Okay.
1: Because what he is doing isn't what the world would say he's going to be successful at. Okay. He's been doing this for years. Nate Bargatze, the comedian he's been in Springfield. He's traveled the nation.
0: I hear more and more from him.
1: He has had a movie over the summer that he wrote that have a lot of his family bits in it, The Breadwinner. World record holder as of last week.
0: Oh.
1: First comedian to sell 2 million tickets in his comedy tour.
0: For real?
1: Mm-hmm.
0: 2 million tickets.
1: And this is the guy that refuses to say a bad word or to use any crude humor.
0: Right.
1: It's a big deal.
0: That's a big reward. This man. Okay. Now you make me want to go ahead and be 2,000,001, buy a ticket to see Nate Bargatze.
1: Yes. Thanks for doing that for the family, Nate.

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3: 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Kids are out of school, we take road trips and have cookouts. Fans are blowing and sprinklers are running. You keep freeze pops and ice cream

0: Justified Quartet Beyond the Storm. We have a lot of interaction beyond the few hours we're here on the morning here this morning, team. Rebecca, you sent me a really cool video. Was this the Southwest Baptist University football team getting baptized?
1: Yes. So
0: most of them, it looked like.
1: It hit the 12 players on the SBU football team. So here they're out having practice, two-a-day practices, but not forgetting, like we just heard, that the first priority,
0: yeah,
1: the
0: first things first.
1: 12 players baptized. The video will bring you joy. They just pulled out like the water trough, right?
0: The stock tank looks like to me, or something, the koi pond kind of thing.
1: Yeah, there's not a lot of glam going on there.
0: No, just
1: but
0: obedience.
1: Keeping the main thing the main thing. Yes, it is. Wow. It is on the SBU Bearcat Athletics Facebook page. I promise it will bless you to see these players, the coach relationship they have, the player relationship they have, and 12 life-changing decisions.
0: Now, listen, guys, I just want to talk to the manly men out there who think you just can't let your guard down and, you know, do something like get baptized. I mean, what would people think? They think you're being obedient to your king.
1: Mm-hmm.
0: Okay, that you're just doing what he told you to do.
1: That's right.
0: Following him in obedience to baptism. And this is a great reminder, man.

0: South Ozark could soon have two more major restaurant chains. City officials confirmed that Chick-fil-A is considering a location on West Waverly Street, while Chipotle is looking at another site nearby in the new Ozark Marketplace District. That is the last Ozark exit where the Walmart is. Both of those projects are still under review, and no building permits have been issued, so there's no guarantee for the construction date yet. The developing shopping district already has Aldi, Plaza Tire, and Casey's, with Waffle House, Dutch Brothers Coffee, and McDonald's also planning locations there. The Branson Lakes Area Chamber of Commerce is honoring three people and organizations for their contributions to the community. One of them is Chick-fil-A, named the Small Business of the Year down in Branson. Hope Counseling Center received the Nonprofit of the Year award, and Branson Police Officer Caleb McCarty was named Local Hero of the Year for his work in SWAT, hostage negotiations, and peer support. There's a look at news. I'm Sarah Forhetz.
1: An officer's badge is more than a statement of authority. It's a promise they've made to step in front of harm and save your life.
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3: Your Sound of Foam forecast, more heat and humidity coming our way. We have high pressure down over Texas, but that's still covering our area. Not going anywhere anytime soon, so we're not expecting any big changes. Sunshine and about 90 today, very humid. Upper 60s and clear for the overnight hours. More heat and humidity on Friday. It'll be a sunny day with mid-90s. Looks like we'll stay in the mid-90s through the weekend. I'm meteorologist Steve Hamilton.

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0: Derek Loudermilk Band and God of the Breakthrough on KWFC. Dave and Rebecca with you here on this beautiful pre-weekend celebration.
1: You said Derek has two Ks? Is it CK? What is happening
0: over there? CK and milk ends with a K.
1: Oh, that's what you meant by the. Mm-hmm. Okay.
0: Got a couple R's in there too.
1: Okay, Derek is one of the hardest names to spell. Just side note, you can spell it so many different ways.
0: Yeah.
1: Okay.
0: Yeah. Kind of like.
1: Shout out to Derek Jeter.
0: Right. You're married to one of them.
1: Yeah.
0: or not married to, you're married to a Jason, but you're always confused related to another.
1: That's right. And sometimes, you know, when you're checking into a restaurant,
0: uh-huh.
1: I put it under Derek Jeter.
0: Oh, or funny.
1: Sometimes I do Peter Jeter just to see.
0: Oh, you're funny.
1: Yeah.
0: Why not have fun with it?
1: Well, okay. Speaking of having fun, we had a couple of people drop by our lobby yesterday that are super entertaining.
0: Yes.
1: And they were dropping off their t-shirt for Turkey's design.
0: Okay.
1: Yeah. You weren't
0: physical,
1: up here.
0: Physical in hand.
1: That's right. Brought the papers, brought a couple of different looks, and just wanted to hand deliver their
0: put the
1: design.
0: Extra on it. Nice.
1: Yeah. So, I mean.
0: Yeah, I hadn't seen these.
1: That's right. You haven't. So. That's my encouragement today. If you really want to draw it out, get it on the piece of paper, kind of think about what it's going to look on the t-shirt. And then another friend used AI for that purpose. They took their design and wanted to see what it would look like and added it to a t-shirt. They didn't get the whole design from AI.
0: Sure.
1: They just got that part.
0: The big thing is it's original. Okay. We want original work. Don't rebrand a Coca-Cola logo or something like that.
1: Right. I mean,
0: make sure this is original, whatever tool you use. But we do want your participation because in a few weeks, we're going to be printing and distributing these.
1: How many, I'm kind of putting you on the spot here. Uh-huh. How many t-shirts did we hand out last year?
0: But between us and our sister station, The Wind. Now this is just for KWFC, The Sound of Home. So make sure it's The Sound of Home that you're designing for. I think we distributed over 500 t-shirts last year.
1: Okay. See, that might be motivation for someone out there who's like, I mean, I'll design it if it's 500. I'm not going to design it for five, but I'll design it for 500.
0: For a family. You're not just clothing the family for a trip down to Silver Dollar City. You're clothing 500 people and helping to feed thousands is what this really is all about. So get us your design. 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You have just over a week to do it.

0: People can't see it, but I have taken the hat off my head and I'm holding it across my chest. The morning of a passing of a thing that I have always known all my life. All of my life.
1: Uh-huh.
0: I could, at any moment, I think it started out, I could get eight-track tapes for a penny.
1: Eight tracks.
0: And then it
1: whatever.
0: And then it was albums, and then it was cassettes.
1: Oh, right, yeah.
0: And then CDs.
1: Yeah, that's where they stopped.
0: And then now because
1: DVDs
0: of the digital
1: too.
0: Age.
1: They did DVDs they did, too.
0: So anything that you could imprint upon a cassette or a CD, publishers, Columbia House.
1: Yeah, Columbia House.
0: Is going away.
1: Yep.
0: Thanks, digital age.
1: Well, you joined, and then for their tagline, for a penny, you can get eight more. The best junk mail. I mean, I remember.
0: Oh, yeah.
1: It coming in like that brown envelope. And then the way that you sent it in was like you cut out your little stamp, you'd lick the back of it, and you'd put it in those eight spots.
0: Uh-huh.
1: They were the perfect size for your Barbie house, like, record player.
0: I'm going to take your word for that.
1: Yeah, well, this was me in 1990.
0: Do you think they did that on purpose?
1: I don't know, but I would cut those little things out and then I'd put them on a little piece of paper.
0: It was brilliant if they did.
1: And they would, and then sometimes they'd be the poster in the Barbie house. I mean, this is where the creativity started.
0: Oh, well, this had to hurt you more than me. I'm just missing because I missed that. Like you, it was a kind of a favorite piece of mail. Just kind of look over the titles and you're like, well, which one would I pick?
1: Yeah. Before you could scroll someone's album covers,
0: right.
1: This was the only way
0: download
1: you knew.
0: Download a single, whatever.
1: Well, well, I mean, now that America doesn't use the penny, we can't really get these albums for a penny
0: and
1: anymore.
0: I don't think they're down for doing 40 for a nickel. So there it is. The
1: bummer.
0: Penny goes away. The streaming, the all online stuff is just kind of, that's just a sign of the
1: time.
0: Okay,
1: but if you are a member, you have until September 15th to get that last order in.
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0: Bible says he was in the world and the world was made through him and the world knew him not. This is John, Gospel of John chapter 1, verse 10. He was in the world he made, but the world did not recognize him. You would think, right? The grass knew, the birds. I mean, I think nature knew. Mm-hmm. When he touched a piece of this earth, the creation knew the creator's touch. Except man. It says he came to his own, and his own people did not receive him. But to all who received him and who believed in his name, he gave the right, another version says, the power to become the sons of God, who were born not of blood, nor of the will of the flesh, nor of the will of man, but of God. And the Word became flesh and dwelt among us, and we have seen his glory. Glory as of the only begotten Son of God, full of grace and truth. I just want to just share from my heart. We had a Bible study last night at church, reminding us of the truth of who Jesus is. And other faiths, if I can put it that way, I'm just going to say there are actual, I'm going to call them cults, that Agreed. Teach a different Jesus. Yeah. I'm just going to call it what it is. If they teach a different Jesus, somebody other than the only begotten, virgin-born Son of God, that is a false religion, that is a cult. If you know of one, if you're involved in a faith that teaches you anything other than the Holy Spirit of God overshadowed Mary. There was no physical relationship there. She was a virgin in conception. She was a virgin in birth. Knew not a man before she came together with Joseph, as the Bible says. This is one simple, easy, delineating line of who the real Jesus is. And he's the one that we worship. He's the one we follow, serve, and obey. He is the King of Kings, Lord of Lords, the virgin-born, only begotten Son of God. That's an easy, very first step in the whole discussion of who Jesus is. There's so many more things to be talked about his identity. But let's just start with the start of that story. The Gospels start, if you will, with the virgin birth of our Savior. It's an easy, easy check of the boxes if I'm plugged into something that's false. Just want, feel led this morning to share that. We had that in study last night. I just want to have you just be honest with yourself. It may be some teaching that you have heard, maybe even kind of fallen into. Be wise. Jesus is the only begotten of the Father, full of grace and truth.
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3: Your Sound of Home forecast, we're headed for about the 90-degree mark on our afternoon high today. Factoring in the humidity, it'll feel like about 100, and we get sunny skies. High pressure overhead, and that'll hang around for a while. Upper 60s and clear for the overnight hours. We get mid-90s and sunny on Friday. Again, very humid. No big changes on the temperatures over the weekend. Sunny and mid-90s. I'm meteorologist Steve Hamilton.

0: Bible Tones, Tell It to Him on the Sound of Home. Earlier this week, we had a conversation with some friends from First Priority of the Ozarks, this student-led organization that is bringing the gospel into the public schools. 29 chapters or clubs, that means 29 schools right now in the Ozarks region. They're trying to grow that, but...
1: Growing it in high school and middle school. Yep. We had the chance to meet Owen going into middle school. He is from Ozark. No, he's from Nixa.
0: Right. He's from Nixa. And I think McKenna was from Fair Grove. Okay. And so a little bit of the conversation. A reason we want you to be praying for your schools because we got kids like this out there doing the business of reaching their world for Jesus.
2: Well, I feel like Nixa has like a really big

0: got a lot of students in our group. We have about 90 students right now, and that we had 2 8th graders last year.
1: Okay.
0: So with our 7th graders coming in, I'm like, we're going to get 100 kids in this room. We're going to make this, we're going to make our school pray, and we're going to make our school better.
1: That's a great goal. I love that ambition. Are you involved in the leadership group there for the next group?
0: Yeah.
1: Okay. All right. What kind of role do you do? What's your, kind of things you perform for the group?
0: I don't know. I mean, I go out there and I speak. I mean, we have like openers, some people who like pray us in. We have the group, the hosts, and I deliver like the main message typically.
1: Nice. See that coming. Yeah. I don't doubt you have that role.
2: So McKenna, you are a student at Fairgrove.
0: Yes.
2: Yes. Going into 8th grade.
0: Yes.
2: And so one of the things you guys get to do is talk about this club that meets at your school, and you get to invite your friends. So when you invite a friend, does that make you a little nervous, or are you like, hey, I know that this is something fun to be part of?
3: I think it's fun to be part of because they get to learn more about the gospel. And some of my friends, they haven't really heard the gospel a lot because their parents don't take them to church and they don't hear that. So I'm the friend who brings them the first priority, brings them to church.
2: Yep.
3: And they absolutely love it. I brought a couple of my friends this year, my best friend and another one of my friends. They loved it and they started going to church with me. One of them went to life groups with me.
2: Yeah.
3: And they just got to see what God can do, and they absolutely loved it.
1: I'm telling you, that is those two really just middle schoolers, and they're winning their friends to the Lord and encouraging them. They're stepping up and owning their role in the Great Commission with First Priority of the Ozarks, and had a great visit with them, and more of the conversation that I think you would enjoy. Okay, the reason we're bringing this to you is we're praying for our schools this week, a special emphasis each day. Today's praying for the administrators. This Saturday is an effort. This is a region-wide effort encouraging everybody, find a school in your community and pray over them. Go to the school. Go to the property. I think there's power of visiting. Mm-hmm. Go to the property and pray. If you can get to the building, great. If you're just in the parking lot, just whatever's appropriate in your circumstance. Take an active role in praying. I believe there's a power in prayer. And let's go before our school year and pray for this year to be dynamic.
2: And let's believe for this First Priority group, they're in the schools. They are already in it. And so we have the opportunity to be supportive of them. And you can learn more about First Priority at firstpriority.org.
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0: 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So today is Thursday.
1: Yep.
0: Next Thursday, August 27th.
1: Party time.
0: First day of the picnic.
1: I love even just the walking onto the park out of the speakers is our music.
0: Mm-hmm. It's going
1: to
0: be great.
1: From the first step onto park to every venue you might stroll by is Southern gospel music emitting from speaker or stage. This is an amazing festival.
0: And we are going to have the opportunity to hear more from the artists, to hear some of the stories behind the songs, to, you know, one of my favorite things is to hear a good road trip story, something that happened on the way to the picnic that they were like, you know what, the enemy didn't want me to be here, and I had to overcome this, that, and the other. And I love that our friends Jeff and Sherry Easter always have a good story about, well, so-and-so's bus broke down.
1: Life.
0: On the way. But you know what? We're believing for the next week that safe travels, all the things, the schedule's going to work great, the technology's going to work great, the people are going to be there, it's going to be great weather. We're praying for it. We're believing for it.
1: Well, when you mention the travel, it's something worth praying for. So you got at least 7 artists every day that are traveling around trying to get there.
0: Yeah.
1: Over 12 days. Well, I guess 11, is it? Yeah, something like that. Yeah, 11 days. So that's 77.
0: Okay, whatever that math was.
1: The math, the Southern Gospel math of picnic. Thank you, Amanda Carson, for your hard work putting together an amazing schedule. All of those, by the way, free with your paid admission to the park at Silver Dollar City's Southern Gospel Picnic starts 1 week from today.

0: city officials are moving to clean up some longstanding issues with the city's boards and commissions. An audit of 23 boards found that three do not fully comply with the city charter, including the Police Civilian Review Board and the Building Trades Examination and Certification Board. They also found the Traffic Advisory Board and the Cable TV Advisory Commission may no longer serve a useful purpose and could be dissolved. City staff is also wanting voters to consider a charter change that would raise the Board of Public Utilities quorum from 5 people to 6. Missouri State University is looking ahead to a major expansion of its athletic facilities, including a proposed indoor practice facility just south of Plaster Stadium. The building would be available for multiple sports, as well as use by the band and some academic programs. The university has not yet set a cost. They say this is really more part of a 10 to 20 year plan. Fundraising, of course, is critical, with MSU reporting a record $12.3 million in athletic fundraising during the last fiscal year. The Ozarks is remembering the founder of Aris's Pizza, Aris John Pardalos. He just died in his early 90s. Pardalos opened the original restaurant in Jeff City in 1961, and the family business eventually expanded to Springfield in the late 1990s and then to Republic in 2020. Aris's will close August 24th through 26th as they mourn his loss. That is Monday through Wednesday of next week. There's Look at News. I'm Sarah Forhetz.
1: A siren is more than a command for you to pull over. It's a cry for help and an invitation for you to take an extra 10 seconds and pray. There's someone who needs your love in the back of that ambulance.
2: So pray with us at Rick's Automotive every time you hear a siren.
3: Your Sound of Foam forecast, more heat and humidity coming our way. We have high pressure down over Texas, but that's still covering our area. Not going anywhere anytime soon, so we're not expecting any big changes. Sunshine and about 90 today, very humid. Upper 60s and clear for the overnight hours. More heat and humidity on Friday. It'll be a sunny day with mid-90s. Looks like we'll stay in the mid-90s through the weekend. I'm meteorologist Steve Hamilton.

0: Kramer's on the Sound of Home. Dave and Rebecca wishing you the most fabulous Thursday ever. Pre-weekend, by the way.
1: Pre-weekend, yeah. Pre-back to school, and pre-Christmas celebration.
0: You know what's funny? You bring that up. I'm in my processes, just kind of looking down the road, the mapping of all the things. You know, pretty soon, got to schedule the things up. Christmas times are coming. I know we haven't even gotten to pumpkins. Well, we have.
1: We have.
0: Next door yesterday did start.
1: Yeah, because you start that July 5th. Anywho, so all of the lists now, we got to get the countdowns now because, you got to have number one by the time December gets here. The Hallmark Merriest Christmas Town. These are the 25 extraordinary towns that have been selected as finalists for bringing the spirit of Christmas to life through cherished traditions, joyful celebrations, and a deep sense of community. That's what the website says.
0: The website says. Now, I'm looking over these 25 towns that they've declared the 25 most merriest Christmas towns. And bless them, because I don't know. I'm thinking these are kind of relatively small towns.
1: Yeah.
0: Is the vibe I'm
1: right.
0: getting.
1: I hope it boosts their tourism. Yeah. They have a parade. And I think the other qualifier is that you got to have local businesses that will get on board, decorate the windows, dress the part.
0: So any locals here near us that made the list?
1: Yeah. Eureka Springs, Arkansas. They have decked out in the past, and I think there's a big train that goes through there. Maybe they kind of identify.
0: Christmas train ride. Yep.
1: Yeah. Uh-huh. Yeah. So they're on the list with that. And then if you're listening on the app, well, maybe you live in Carolina Beach, North Carolina. Now, I don't think of the beach when I think Christmas.
0: Yeah.
1: But, I mean, they've got a pretty amazing way of celebrating. They've got a lot of Christmas. I think they're known as being a Christmas tree town.
0: Okay. I see Parkville, Missouri on the list. This is what makes me think this is going to be a celebration of small town America.
1: Yeah.
0: Because none of these scapes that are pictured kind of overwhelm you with like the bajillion lights and the, huge displays. This looks like small town America that's kind of steps up and the community celebrates. So Parkville, Missouri, Eureka Springs, Arkansas, 23 others making the list, kind of worth maybe going over if you're going to be traveling here or there. And if you're on the app in any of these towns, like a Berlin, Maryland or such, fire up the mobile mic. Tell us about your town. And we'll celebrate with you the Hallmark Merriest Christmas Towns in America.

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0: Kingsman and the gospel truth that God can save anybody, anywhere, anytime. That's you, by the way. You might think you're unlovely, unlovable, unsavable, but it's just not true that God loves you with an everlasting love, and he did everything he could to save you. Thank you, Kingsman, for that great reminder. Thank you, Crystal. You didn't hear her voice in the mix there because she's a girl and they're dudes in the Kingsman Quartet. But Crystal from Springfield, Missouri, very much responsible for us all enjoying that song and that encouragement because she's more the music mission partner that made it all happen. In fact, Crystal, we couldn't do it without you. We say that, and I don't know if you really receive that, but I hope, Crystal, for just a moment, that you will just own the fact that because of your gift, we're able to do what we do, making Jesus known. You, Crystal. You're it. Tag, thank you for loving us with your gift of $1 a day. If you want to be a More Than Music Mission partner, this is a great time to do it. We got big plans. Can I just tell you, we got some big plans of growing this ministry, and we want you to come along for the ride. Actually, you can be pushing. Be the one making the ride happen with your gift at kwfc.org. 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

0: Jeff and Sherry Easter, as you are shining and rising this morning with a reminder of what's happening this afternoon.
1: Well, they definitely have the country feel. Mm-hmm. When you have Jeff and Sherry Easter, I mean, I know they're one of our celebrated Southern gospel artists, but you, they're just, they're country. Jeff Easter is country. I don't care. You can put him in a tux. You can have him step out of a limo. You're just going to feel country when you're around Jeff.
0: As soon as he opens his mouth. Uh-huh. Then you know.
1: Sure as I am. So they are, every once in a while, featured on the Faith Country Now that's happening. Right now it's moved to 2 hours in the afternoons Thursday. So today, if you have not been setting the appointment, I'm telling you right now, open up your phone, set an appointment for 4 o'clock this afternoon, and enjoy the emerging Faith Country Now with our friends Russ and Nancy in the afternoon. They're on from 3 to 7, but that middle 2 hours, 4 to 6, is Faith Country here on KWFC.

0: What a time to be alive, Dave.
1: Oh.
0: Okay, think about, back to the Jetsons. You know how that little robot, what was her
1: Rosie?
0: Name? Rosie, yes. Mm-hmm. She would push the button and then they just give like a plate of food, but it was like two little pill looking things. Uh-huh.
1: Puts it in.
0: We're kind of there.
1: And then,
0: we're kind of there. If you want to sit down and have a dinner of chicken and waffles and then a dessert of banana pudding, you can do that with just two Oreos.
1: Time out. Run back the menu again.
0: Chicken and waffles.
1: Okay.
0: Banana pudding.
1: Okay.
0: Or maybe your dessert, you want it to be the deep fried Oreo.
1: Oh.
0: These are the three newest flavors from Oreo. They're called comfort food flavors.
1: So, okay. But it's in an Oreo cookie.
0: But it's in an Oreo cookie. So you don't have to cook the chicken or the waffles or get the syrup that goes with it. You don't have to do the whole banana pudding thing. You just sit down and eat these two cookies.
1: Cookies. I don't see it being that satisfying. So how many flavors now does that mean? How many are we up to?
0: I don't know how many active flavors they are, but here's the deal. If you are in college right now and you are looking for a job that's, you know, that has no ends to creativity. You could probably send your resume to those people that name paint colors, because that looks like a good time. Maybe Crayola, that looks like a good time. Maybe Oreo, because, I mean, anything you say goes.
1: No end to it.
0: There's no end to it.

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The sound of home. It is a thankful Thursday morning. I am Terrace. You know, there were times when I, especially younger, really wanted to know what's around the bend, what happens next, how am I supposed to behave, why did this happen? Man, the older I get, the more I realize the less I know, A, the less I'm responsible for, so I'm less likely to get in trouble, right? But no, I've just realized that, you know, God's doing a pretty good job with those things that I don't understand, maybe even I don't like, but when I trust him and just expect the best from him, because that's what a loving father does, what is best for his children. We don't need to know everything. We don't need to know all about the next day, the next thing, the next step. We just need to take the next step that we know about and trust God with the rest, because he is a good, good father.

0: So much truth wrapped up in a song. It's pretty cool that we have words set to music that just drive points home to our house and our heart and our home and our day and our attitude that Jesus saves, but he also loves and understands. I mean, his humanity, he came to earth to experience, to feel, to know. He went through all the same temptations, the same problems, the same heartaches, betrayal, probably had to eat food in front of people that he wasn't really crazy about. The food I'm talking about. Jesus loved everybody. But, you know, sometimes you're invited to dinner and you've got to eat something somebody's prepared and it's either awful or it's just not your appetite. But, yeah, you smile and choke it down. You know, he experienced his humanity makes him relatable to us, makes us, you know, of the same mindset when we commit our ways to him. But, man, his divinity, it protects us. It provides for us. It made a way for us to become his children.
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home. My name is Terrace. I'm so glad that you are here on this Thankful Thursday. I read a story. It's back from, 1960, so we're going mid-last century, but still a very thought-provoking story about one man's determination. You know, we've heard the story. You may even have some jewelry with a mustard seed in it just to remind us that if we have faith, we can move mountains. Well, sometimes we need to put a little effort behind that faith, too. I read a story about a guy in a very impoverished country, far, far, far away from here, and his wife was very, very sick, and in order to get her to the doctor, he had to go around a mountain. Now, it wasn't the biggest, hugest, tallest mountain in the world, but there was no way to get over it. He had to go around it, and by going around it, it wasted so much time that his wife actually passed away before he could get her to the hospital, the doctor. And so when he got back home, he decided he was going to do something about it. Now, this is 1960, and obviously an impoverished gentleman, because he sold his goats, and with the money, the proceeds from that, he bought a hammer and a chisel. Pretty good size one. And every morning before work and after work, he would spend an hour or two every morning, hour or two every evening, as long as there was daylight. And he started chipping away at that mountain. He wanted to carve a road through that mountain with a hammer and a chisel. God bless him. He wanted to make sure that if somebody else ever had to get across the mountain, he could go through instead of around. And it took him until he started in 1960, and it took him until 1982 to carve 360 feet through that mountain. Eventually, the government came through, paved the road, made it passable for vehicles, and they named it after. His name is Dashrath Manaji. Poor laborer who set his faith and his muscles to work and made a way for other people. That's kind of what we should be doing too, right?

0: The Sound of Home. I probably should have done my homework before I started talking, but I just want to say thanks to Dan. He's all the way. He's listening to this ministry, The Sound of Home, all the way from Granger, Indiana. Now, I don't know if Granger is in the part that's been experiencing all these floods lately. If so, man, I hope that our friends just up the street from our physical radio station office and tower site, Convoy of Hope, they are in the Indiana area helping folks in the dramatic flooding that's been happening there. But Dan, thank you for sharing part of your finances, stepping out in faith and supporting this ministry so other people can find, great Southern gospel music, but more importantly, find hope and joy in Jesus. Dan, we appreciate you being part of the giving family of The Sound of Home, and we sure do hope you're doing okay.
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1: I tell you what, I love it when we're out in the community and we see people wearing T-shirts that are part of the ministry. Whether you got a T-shirt or you have a sticker on your car, or maybe you were part of the T-shirt for Turkeys that we do every fall by donating $10 to a care ministry who helps people who are food insecure. In turn, every November when we do T-shirts for Turkeys, you get a free turkey. 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This year, we're asking you to get even more involved because somebody's going to be wearing a T-shirt maybe next year or right after T-shirts for Turkeys that you design. Yep. You know, since it's the 250th anniversary and celebration and birthday of United States of America, we the people, for the people, by the people. Well, we want the people to design the T-shirt. If you have a good eye for a T-shirt for turkey design between now and the end of the month, please submit that to us at kwfc.org. And who knows, you might just be seeing your T-shirts walking around all over the neighborhood, all over the area for years to come.

All this week here at The Sound of Home, we're focusing on back to school, praying for so many different facets of everything that goes on behind educating our children, from praying for our children to the teachers. And today we're focusing on administrative duties. The folks who do a lot of the work behind the scenes may not get the glory, but man, they definitely are the guts behind the scene. Lord, I do pray for those that are in the administrative positions, the secretaries, the administrative executives, the principals, the vice principals, the people that do the hiring and the firing and making sure that the scheduling happens right and are making sure that security is covered. So many things that have to be taken care of that we as parents, grandparents may not actually even appreciate and may not even know about. So I pray that you would give them wisdom, that you would guide them, that you would help them to recuperate when they have a bad day quickly so that they can get their head in the game and stay on task so that our kids can learn well, that our teachers can work efficiently. I pray that you would help these administrative folks find the funds that they need for the extras that aren't necessarily covered, whether it's a school that's in the public system or it's a private school, Lord. I pray for those that work behind the scenes so tirelessly, for the coaches that may not be teaching but are leading and guiding our kids. Help them teach them good sportsmanship and be good examples, Lord. Thank you for the gift of children and the privilege of helping them grow and learn.

0: Hey, good thankful Thursday morning, getting close to Thursday afternoon here at the Sound of Home. Whether we're the Sound of Home in your home, your car, at your office, wherever you happen to be listening from, thank you for keeping us company, for supporting this ministry as well. Summer's over, and I know lots of folks are getting back to normal, maybe getting back to work. I just want to let you know that as a listener-supported ministry, we depend on people just like you to keep this ministry going. How much you give, that's between you and the Lord. It's just all of us doing what we can. You know, more people have read the story about the widow who gave her 2 mites, who gave her 2 cents worth, literally, because that's all she had. The Lord said her gift was magnanimous. You know, we hear about people who give hundreds of thousands of dollars. Now, we turn that away? Uh-uh. There's so much we would love to do through this ministry. But what you give is not nearly as important as if you can give that you do. It's not our fundraiser season quite yet, but it's not too far down the road. But if you want to make a gift to this ministry, there's not a wrong time to do that. Find out the details by heading on over to kwfc.org or just opening up the app, looking for the word give, clicking on that. It by no way obligates you to make a big gift, a little gift or a gift right now, but it does give you some information on what happens when you become part of the family that not only listens to the Sound of Home, but also supports it so that you can be entertained and inspired throughout the day and other people as well can find the hope and joy of Jesus.
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pretty cool verse I read this morning in one of my devotional inspirational blurbs I get in my email. It came out of Micah 5, verse 4, says, "He shall stand and feed in the strength of the Lord." It's talking about our soon coming shepherd king. Jesus hadn't come yet, but it was future forecast of what he would be. And he did indeed come as the shepherd of all. He is the shepherd, which, you know, they're pretty lowly on the totem pole of jobs, but he was also the shepherd king. He's taking care of his entire church, his entire family. He is practical in his character that he shall stand and feed. The great head of the church is actively engaged. He's providing for his people all the time. He doesn't say will in the future. It says he shall. He does. He's intimately providing for us day in and day out. He stands and feeds. The expression feed here in this particular verse is kind of like akin to shepherdizing, looking out for the needs completely across the board, not just giving them some hay or some food or bringing them to the water, but also taking care of the needs, taking care of the overall human being. Our Father God sent Jesus as our shepherd to be the one who takes care of us, who keeps us out of trouble, who brings us to water even when we don't know we're thirsty. He knows what we need before we need it, before we know we need it, and he takes care of it. He is our shepherd and our king.

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0: So I need to meet this guy named Josh. he was a copywriter living in New Zealand, and he got a message from HR, and he was pretty sure it was going to be a firing notice. So when in this particular company and under New Zealand laws, if you are called into HR office, you can ask for your union rep, you can ask for a lawyer, you can bring a support person to the meeting with you. Well, Josh, I'd love to meet this guy, decided, you know what? For $200, I'm going to hire a clown, a legitimate red nose, big feet guy dressed up as a clown. And he walked into this meeting with his support clown. And the entire time that that the personnel HR people were trying to talk to him, the clown is, you know, honking, honking, honking the horn and squeaking his nose and being pretty obnoxious. And there was nothing that the bosses could do about it. Well, they still fired him, but you know, hey, if you got to go out and you know you're going to go out, I think this is a pretty cool way to go out on your own terms, clowning around.
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Thanks.

Celebrate Me Home from the Perrys on The Sound of Home. Coming home from a vacation. This is the first time I've ever come home from a vacation where either I didn't have somebody staying with my mom or I didn't have to go pick her up at my sister's house. She's gone home to be with the Lord. Coming home to an empty house is a little different. And yet, we're a little late in life to be first-time empty nesters. But Mark and I are really enjoying this new chapter of life. And I know Mom is thinking twice about what's going on here on earth. I know we have a great cloud of witnesses, and I don't know how much those in heaven participate, witness, cheer. I don't know. Those are questions I won't have answered until I get there. But I'm grateful my mom was part of our lives for so long, but I'm really enjoying this new chapter of life, coming home after a couple weeks of, it's the first time we've taken a two-week vacation since we were in our 20s, which, let me tell you, was quite a while ago. But it's good to come home. There's no place like it, but, man, vacations are fun.

The Sound of Home. I am Terrace. We met so many lovely people on vacation, whether it was on the tram going to and from the airport terminals or, you know, overseas or on the cruise ship we were on. And, you know, people of all different cultures, colors, religions, all of the things. And yet it's just a matter of being nice. It's a matter of realizing most of the time, I don't think it's a racial issue we have with people. It's a cultural issue. We either don't understand them or their culture can be obnoxious. Let's face it. Some people, it doesn't matter on the color of their skin. They just don't act well. Maybe they weren't brought up well. Maybe they don't know better. I don't know. But when we realize that people deep down innately just need to be loved and definitely need Jesus, it makes loving people and getting to know people a whole lot easier. I was so encouraged with some of the friendships and relationships we made on the past couple of weeks. And I saw a cute little story about kids going back to school. And I'm thinking, you know, kids just see the world a little bit differently. They're still innocent. They haven't been jaded. A little boy asked to get his hair cut really, really short. He said, "Mom, can I get like a buzz cut?" And she said, "If you really want to." So a couple days after school started, they went and got his hair cut really, really short. He said, when they got home, he said, "That's perfect. Now I need you to put a name badge on my shirt." And she's like, "Why?" He said, "Well, I wanted to get my hair cut like this so I look just like my best friend. And it's just like his hair." And she said, "Okay." And she said, "So why do you need your name badge?" "Because I want the teacher to be able to tell the difference between me and my best friend." And so Mom said, "Okay." So she puts a little name tag on his shirt and she drops him off. He's in kindergarten, okay? And when he got there, his best friend ran up to him. And sure, they had the exact same haircut. But the little boy who got his hair cut short was very white. And the little boy that he wanted to look just like was very dark. It's just so sweet that kids don't see color. God, that we would love people for who they are, who you made them to be, and help us to see them the way you see them, through the innocent eyes of a child, through a heart of love, through, hey, let's be friends.

if I know me, I could tell myself I'm better than the one who bowed their knees then went astray. Well, the fact is I know me and who I am.

0: excuse me for hacking up a lung. This is Terrace still trying to get rid of the cold I brought home from our vacation. They like to linger for a while with my body. I was watching a antiques with a road show, is that what they call it? And somebody had brought in a very, very, very old child's game, but it was wrapped in plastic and inside of a box, and the auctioneer wouldn't open it up. It turned out that it was a child's toy that was sold just for a year, called the Atomic Energy Lab. And inside this box were four jars of uranium samples, a Geiger counter, and a Wilson cloud chamber, and an instruction booklet on how to mine for uranium. Hazmat suit was not included. It sold even then back in the 50s for $50. But right now, you know, it's a fluctuating market. But that amount of uranium could be anywhere from $550 to $600. Not counting how much it's going to cost you to go to the hospital.
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5: This is Max Lucado. We'd prefer to fill a storehouse with a lifetime's worth of courage, cash, and convictions. Yet God wants us to trust Him day by day. Elijah's word to the widow is God's word to us. The jar of flour will not be used up, and the jug of oil will not run dry. Elijah spoke to her with faith. She responded in faith. She turned and obeyed. In order to swim upstream in a downstream culture, we, like the widow, have to make a choice. Will we obey God? When you are weary, God is your strength. Lonely, God is your friend. Weak, God is your provider. Fortitude follows faithful obedience. Do what the widow did. Go to the kitchen. Empty the jar of oil and flour. Trust that God who filled it today will fill it again tomorrow.

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Sound of Home. I'm Terrace. I'll tell you what, when we first start learning about the Lord and learning about characters, and I mean characters for sure, in Scripture, and I remember when I first started learning about David and how he was called a man after God's own heart, and I was learning about all the things that David did that weren't so great. I'm thinking, really? This guy messed up royally, like not once, not twice. And we're talking murder. We're talking, you know, getting rid of some girl's husband so that he could marry her. And this is after he'd already had a relationship with her. And I'm thinking, how in the world? But, you know, David kept coming back to the Lord. He kept repenting. He kept asking for forgiveness. He also was so honest with the Lord. You know, the Lord knows all. He sees all that we do. I think it's great when we can come to him and say, man, Lord, you know I messed up. But when we name it and when we repent from it and we dissect it and just get on our face before God and admit that we know what we did was wrong and we want to do our very best to not do that with God's help, I think that truly is trying and striving to be a person after God's own heart, striving to be a better person, to be a better child of God than we were the day before. No matter how bad we were the day before, God still reminds us daily, as he did for David, that you can't outrun my mercy. Yeah, there are going to be consequences. Those don't change. Those are going to happen. You're still going to deal, but you will not outrun or outsin my grace.

0: No, room by room, closet by closet. It's just I have too much junk. And as I get older, I realize that my kids don't want a lot of my stuff, stuff that I hold on to for sentimentality. My husband's far more sentimental than I am. I'm glad I've kept some of the things that I've kept, but at the same time, I look at some things and think, you know, I do remember the person who gave it to me. I do appreciate the thought behind the gift, but I no longer use it. It's in a drawer. I don't even see it anymore. It's time to get rid of it. Somebody else could use it. Somebody else could benefit from it. Donate it. Get the tax write-off. Give it away. Facebook Marketplace the things. And try to get to the point where, like my friend, you could, if you had to, move in a week to 10 days. It's a tall order.
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Imagine that. Well, a week from today, you can actually be enjoying that at Silver Dollar City for the Southern Gospel Picnic. 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

The Sound of Home with Taranda Green. I am Terrace. I've got Guzzlers written on my my cheat sheet for what I want to talk about today. And I read something from a physician that said, if you're trying to stay hydrated well, it's better to sip throughout the day than to try to guzzle a whole 8-ounce glass in one fell swoop. I know a lot of people try to get that 8 ounces in first thing in the morning and they'll just chug, chug, chug, chug, chug. But when you chug water quickly, your body also gets rid of the water quickly and you really aren't hydrating like you ought to. It's better just to take and sip it over the course of, you know, maybe an hour or two. I have a 32 ounce, I call it my sippy cup. I fill it up twice a day and I go through that completely and then I fill it up before I go to bed at night. So I drink a lot of water and it takes me all day to sip through that. But that's not what I was going to talk about. I was going to remind you that we have a new series podcast called Guzzlers and we have a new episode. It's a fun Melly and Mickey talking about all the fun things that they get to do and enjoy and meet people and a bunch of fun characters in this podcast. It's primarily designed for kids, but I'm enjoying it as well. You can find it. It's called Guzzlers. Wherever you listen to podcasts, you can head over there and listen there, or you can find the link at kwfc.org or on the app.

some glorious morning, they will come from all nations, from every generation. Side by side, they will march into the celestial city of Jehovah. And in perfect harmony, they will begin humming a new song. A song composed by God, arranged for His children. As the saved by grace approach the land of their dreams, the host of heaven will step aside. Even the angels will be silent. For they cannot sing this new song. For it is a song reserved for voices who once cried out for the Redeemer. Those washed in the blood of the Lamb. Yes, these are the redeemed.

0: I am Terrace. When mom passed away, we sold a lot of furniture and we rearranged some things, and I finally got all white couch, sofa, chaise lounge in our living room. And I've always wanted that, but you know, with an ailing mom who would have little spills, and we had young grandchildren, and well, we're empty nesters now, so I got the furniture I wanted. And now for mom's memorial, which we're having on Labor Day weekend, they're all coming to the house. So I went through all the sheets and linens and thought, yep, I've got enough white sheets to cover the white furniture. I remember when the kids were little, mom would say, oh, someday you're going to miss the messes. Because it just seems like you clean up a room, you'd fold the clothes, the next thing you know, the hampers are full and there are fingerprints on the glass. And mom said, someday your house is going to be so clean, but it's also going to be so quiet. I'm so grateful for a wise mom, and I'm looking forward to dirty windows and sheets on the furniture.
1: It's back to school season, and some students are asking you to join them in prayer for their school.
2: My name is Dylan George, and I am with Fairgrove High School. God tells you to pray. So out of that, you should just do it out of obedience. But we see that prayer works in our everyday lives. God answers prayers and he hears our prayers. So he asks us to pray, and it works. So be praying, man. I don't know.
1: Join us and students from First Priority of the Ozarks this Saturday by going to a school near you and praying over the campus. And if you take and share a picture of your visit, be sure to tag us.
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10: In a blink of an eye, that lion, one jump and it was right in front of me.
11: Andy Peterson was attacked by a mountain lion. 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
10: I was not ready to die. I scream out to God, just God help me.
11: Before that moment, Andy had never wanted anything really to do with God, but he sensed God telling him to keep fighting. Andy escaped the lion, and as he ran away, he heard Jesus again.
10: You want a second chance in life? You start living for me. Go on, get down this mountain. I start living for me.
11: Andy took that second chance and became a follower of Jesus Christ. Billy Graham often said that God is a God of second chances.
12: God is a God of love and mercy and grace. 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
11: You can learn more about Jesus and second chances at findpeacewithgod.net, where the Billy Graham Evangelistic Association

0: It's the friend you always wish you had with you at work. 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

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And in turn, we at the KWFC, The Sound of Home, will be giving you a T-shirt that says, you know, T-shirts for Turkeys. And what we're looking for this year is for people with an eye for fashion, an eye for maybe graphic design. By submitting your design for this year's T-shirt for Turkey T-shirt, you might be seeing it all over the area come this time next year because people love wearing the ministry T-shirt. So if you have an idea, if you have a great idea of eye for fashion or you're a graphic designer, submit those before the end of the month to kwfc.org. You'll find the link on the website, kwfc.org. You can also find the link to submit those as well on our app.

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0: The Sound of Home. I am Terrace. I pray, Lord, that you will help our students, our teachers, administrators, support staff, all the folks who are involved in getting ready, going back to school, and getting the kids back into a routine. Lord, I pray for patience, and I'm really grateful for the folks who set the schedule, who do a lot of the work behind the scenes that maybe don't directly come in contact with our students every day, but are very important to the overall function of our school systems, whether they're public or private schools. Lord, today specifically in this week of praying for back-to-school systems and people and organizations, Lord, we're praying for those who are in the administrative part of going back to school throughout the year, especially this week and next, as they're just practicing patience and trying to get the wheels greased and into a normal rhythm. Lord, I pray that you would help them with wisdom and patience and especially safety for the kids and for the staff, Lord. It's a crazy world, and I'm so grateful that you've called people to educate our kids, to help us raise our children. And I pray that they do a good job and that they stay mentally stable, that they can maintain a sense of normalcy in the craziness of this world.
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That was Tribute Quartet here at The Sound of Home. 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As an extension of my own ministry to want to help people find joy and find Jesus, yeah, that's the best I can do, the least I can do, the most I can do. What you give is up to you and the Lord. But we just pray that if this is a season where you are capable and willing to support this ministry, that you'll do it sooner than later. Every year brings its challenges and stuff breaks and things happen, and this year has been no exception. So we'd be grateful if you just head on over to kwfc.org, or you open the app you probably already have on your phone and press the button that says Give Now and see what it means, what happens when you become part of the supportive, the giving family of KWFC, your sound of home.

0: guess it's because it's back to school time, but I'm getting so many cute stories about kids going back to school. And it's funny how the phone just has these algorithms and they know what you're looking at. I think I've turned all my stuff off. I have the privacies. I have the no, don't share. No, you can't look, but it doesn't matter. We don't live in a private world anymore. But I read a story recently of a little girl who was out at the playground. She's kind of sitting on the periphery. She uses a walker. Her legs don't work very well. And the kids were out playing tag, and a little boy came up. He said, come play with us. And she's like, I can't run. And so he said, well, that's not a problem. So he got all the kids surrounded her, and he said, okay, nobody runs. We're all snails. And the kids had the best time being slugs or pretending that they're walking through mud or deep water. And eventually the little girl was able to catch up with somebody who was acting or walking a little bit slower. And it was a good life lesson for me to realize, you know, I tend to talk too fast, move too fast, do things too fast, and sometimes I need to see who I'm leaving in my wake and maybe slow down so people can catch up.
1: It's back to school season, and some students are asking you to join them in prayer for their school.
2: I'm Carissa Moser, and I go to Kickapoo High School. First Priority is a completely student-led club where students get to share their testimonies with other students. It's a wonderful outlet for students to hear the gospel from their peers instead of just adults.
1: Join us and students from First Priority of the Ozarks this Saturday by going to a school near you and praying over the campus. And if you take and share a picture of your visit, be sure to tag us.
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It's the Sound of Home. I am Terrace, and I admit, even still, you know, when I was first a convert learning about David and some of the folks in the Bible, like, you chose them? Why? They weren't very good people. They did awful things. Hello, look in the mirror much? God uses broken people. He forgives people. And, you know, as we learn and listen about David's, misfortunes and things he chose to do that weren't good, he suffered the consequences from those, and yet God forgave him. But on the upside, you know, as a man after God's own heart, David was abundantly patient. He had the opportunity to steal his throne, his right. He knew that he'd been called and designed and set apart by God to be the king of Israel. And yet when he had the opportunity to usurp that, he chose not to. He waited until it was God's time. He practiced a lot of authority from the, or patience in waiting for that authority. You know, he set aside probably when he's 15, 13, maybe as old as 17. And yet he was in his 30s before he was given the throne. He's also very honest with God. You know, if you read the Psalms, it's like, I don't know if he was manic depressive. I don't know if he was, what would they call that, bipolar today. But, you know, one chapter he's screaming, he's crying, Lord, where are you? And then he's like, I'm the worst failure. I'm a horrible person. And he's like dancing in the streets, praising God, expecting wonderful things. And, you know, I find myself doing the same thing. David is definitely a very relatable, fallen, broken hero of Scripture.

0: The Sound of Home. I have friends that foster children. They've been doing it for years. They have 3 biological kids, 4 kids they've adopted. And up until a couple of years ago, as the little ones got a little too big to make room for any more in their 3-bedroom house, they no longer foster, but they are advocates for foster, and they speak on the circuit here locally. Man, they just are wonderful people. And they would get calls sometimes in the middle of the night. Can you take in a couple of kids? Can you pick up kids? And one time the wife had gone to pick up 3 siblings were in need of foster care, but the oldest one couldn't get out of the situation quite as quickly as the 2 younger ones. So she picked up the 2 younger children who were 4 and 6 at the time, and was on the way home, and a police officer happened to pull up beside them at a stoplight and noticed the kids were not in booster seats. And so he pulled her over, and she explained what had happened. And she said, we're bringing these kids home. Don't know how long we're going to have them. The brother's supposed to join them in the next couple of days. And so the police officer just got her information and went about his way and didn't give her a ticket, but said, as soon as you can, I know the foster system will eventually provide those 4, but try to keep the kids off the road. She said, I literally just picked them up with the shirts and clothes on their back. And about 3 days later, she got a phone call from the police officer's wife. And she said, hey, if you don't mind, my husband wrote down your address from your license, and he and I would love to come over this afternoon after work. And they, out of their own pockets, this police officer and his wife, bought clothes for the children, found out their shoe sizes and some toys for these kids who had nothing. And what a good lesson it was for kids who the only time they'd ever seen cops before was when they were coming to domestic calls at the house. And it was not a good situation to know that police don't always and only show up in bad situations. They're also there to serve and protect. I love our first responders. I love our police officers. I'm so grateful for those who respond, who have that courage that, man, not all of us have.
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0: The Sound of Home with the Isbell family. That's When I Pray. We are Russ and Nancy, and a little bit more excited than your normal Thursday. Yeah, we've got Faith Country now coming up. Yeah, we're getting to spend some time with you, but for us, for our perspective, it's kind of neat that it's National Radio Day.
1: And that just encompasses so much, because radio throughout history has been so so poignant, a place to get all kinds of information. I mean, severe weather is definitely a radio thing.
0: Right. And I've been wondering, here you are talking about safety, and I've been wondering about food. I'm wondering, do you eat like macaroni on National Radio Day?
1: No.
0: Because that sounds kind of like Marconi. You know, the guy who invented it, so you're Marconi and you're Macaroni.
1: I didn't know that Marconi was the dude that created radio, so that's interesting. You know, some people listen to...
0: You're not even going to address the macaroni part.
1: No, not going to do that. But because radio for so many is a place that... connects them to Jesus, mm-hmm. that keeps them focused all through the week on the main thing. And the main thing is Jesus. So, radio definitely still matters. That's what we can celebrate, National Radio Day.

0: This is The Sound of Home, and we are Russ and Nancy. Thinking about the lamb, the lion, and the king. That's the crab family.
1: I like that. That's good stuff. That's the kind of stuff we need to hear first thing in the morning. And first thing in the morning, we need to go, okay, Jesus, this is your day. We're just going to rejoice in it. Because the day can go south really
0: fast.
1: Oh, yeah. So if you're starting it off, you know, okay, I'm going to praise God. Yay. So hopefully when it turns south that we can like go, wait a minute. No. This is still God's day. We can still do this. Psalm 113:3 has that in mind. From the rising of the sun to its setting, the name of the Lord be praised.

0: WWFC. It's Russ and Nancy, and it's by the people, for the people. It's the KWFC Sound of Home t-shirt.
1: Oh, I thought you were talking about Macaroni again.
0: No, because I don't know who Macaroni is.
1: He's the guy who invented radio.
0: Oh, him, because it's National Radio Day.
1: But this is an opportunity for you to design a t-shirt that will be a symbol of the ministry of KWFC.
0: Yeah,
1: we
0: that's
1: begin
0: cool.
1: Giving those out as part of our T-Shirts for Turkeys ministry event, and then they're the ones that we give out all throughout the year.
0: Sure, and the deadline for entry is August 31st. So that is getting pretty close. If you have been, you know, working on your design, please make sure you get that uploaded on our website and sent to us so it can be in the consideration, because we really would love for you to design this T-shirt.
1: I mean, you know, whether you doodle, whether you crayon, whether you have a you know, draw it up type program on your computer. We're asking if you don't really do the AI thing, but you could even just like write out the words of what you think it would look like. Just looking for your idea. We could get it at kwfc.org.
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3: My name is Betsy Peterson, and I attend Kickapoo High School. 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So I think it's important to pray for it all the time.
2: Join us and students from First Priority of the Ozarks this Saturday by going to a school near you and praying over the campus. 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
3: One more hot and humid day, and then temperatures start to become a little bit more manageable towards the tail end of the weekend. Clear sky overnight. We will drop down into the upper 60s. Lots of sunshine Friday. A high right around 95. A heat index close to 100. We drop off to near 70 Friday night. Chance of seeing a few isolated showers on Saturday. A high will be into the low 90s. And Sunday, lots of sunshine. Temperatures not quite as hot. Into the upper 80s. I'm meteorologist Sally Russell.

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0: KWFC, the sound of home. That's the Booth Brothers. And Let's Sing. Getting close to back to school. Maybe already in back to school where you are, but it's all just beginning. The season's changing, even though it's still 4,000 degrees. Mm-hmm. It's back to school time. And it's a refocus time. Schedules change. Mm-hmm. They're kind of flipped upside down for a couple of weeks till you get in the groove and stuff. There's a lot going on inside that building that we call the schoolhouse. A lot of people making it happen. And the ones that are, I know some of them would not say that they are in charge, but like your principals and your vice principals and those types of people, they need our prayers as well.
1: Oh, definitely. And even taking a little bit further than that, the Board of Education members.
0: Yeah, right.
1: They carry some heavy decision making with them. And it would be smart to ask for God's wisdom when you're making decisions about other people's children. So that's our prayer today. Heavenly Father, we have some amazing people who are in control of our schools. And Lord, we pray that they would come to you for that godly wisdom, for the knowledge to make decisions based on what is best for these children according to your will, Lord. Because we know that yours is a good and perfect will, Lord. If we would follow that, things would be so much easier for us. So, Lord, we lift up all the school administrators. Let them call you Lord, and let them bend to your will. Lord, we love you. In Christ's name, amen.

0: with Russ and Nancy. Thursday has rolled around once again. That means it's time for Faith Country Now.
1: A time when we get to sit back and listen to some country music that's met Jesus. These are artists that put Jesus first in their lives and in their music, and we get to highlight those artists, and hopefully you'll be able to sit back and maybe just put yourself on the front porch in a rocking chair and just sip some sweet tea.
0: Coming up 4 o'clock.
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your Sound of Home forecast. A mainly clear sky overnight. Lows will drop down into the upper 60s. Sunny, hot, and humid on Friday. A high right around 95. Mainly clear near 70 Friday night. There's a chance of a few isolated showers, especially early on Saturday. Otherwise, sunshine, low 90s. And then Sunday, back to sunshine. Temperatures just a wee bit cooler in the upper 80s. Monday, looking at sunny skies and a high in the upper 80s. I'm meteorologist Sally Russell.

0: 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On the way today, a little visit from Victoria Stillman.
1: And Riley Gaines is hiding out in the country corner, and we'll have a little country two-step with Mr. Zach Williams.

0: When I think of old-time church, I think of Enterprise Baptist Church in Richland, Georgia. That's where my grandmama and granddaddy went to church, and granddaddy would sing in the choir. Boy, would he sing in the choir. And I remember one time, there was an actual, I guess we call it, old-time dinner on the ground. Now, they did have some people, you know, were sitting sitting at tables and stuff, but I remember getting set up to eat right there on the ground, picnic style.
1: Mary's Chapel Union Church in Washington County, Virginia. Okay, it was not a one-room church house. I think it might have had three at the time.
0: And a circuit pastor, right?
1: For sure. And what I remember was the ice cream sandwiches that we kids would get as a treat in the summer. It was a quintessential country church. I mean, just what you picture is exactly what this was. It's still there today.
0: There's something special about those memories. It's almost like back in the good old days, that old time church. Well, here's Caroline Owens, along with the Isaacs. This is Old Time Church on Faith Country Now.

0: There's always hope. There's always new beginnings when we have that personal relationship with God. That's Dawson Road and Washed Up on Faith Country Now.
1: All righty, now let's move some furniture out of the way
0: right.
1: and get ready for a little country two-step with Zach Williams.

This is Faith Country Now, and you're in the middle of a Faith Country two-step. That's when we play two songs in a row with the same theme or artist. But you probably already figured that out.

0: I can say a prayer.
1: Wrapping up a country two-step with Zach Williams, a little help with Thomas Rhett on that one, on Faith Country Now. Now, in case you didn't know, a country two-step on Faith Country Now is two songs back-to-back by the same artist. And that song right there, there's some amazing words. I can give it all to God. No matter where I am or what I've done, I know He'll never stop loving me or being there. Yeah, He can do it all. And I can say a prayer.
2: You know, prayer is like a lifeline. Remember that game show when you got that lifeline, you could call a friend or get help from the audience. Basically, with prayer, you just have to talk to God. Mm-hmm. Tell Him what's going on. Tell Him what you can't figure out and what you're having trouble dealing with and all of those things. But in doing that, we've got to wait and see. We've got to kind of hold on the line to see what He has to share with us. That's the way communication works. It's a back and forth. Just remember, God can do it all, and I can say a prayer. We've got more Faith Country Now coming up.
3: It's back to school season, and some students are asking you to join them in prayer for their school.
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13: And this is the story behind our song, Stepping Stones. This song came from one of the hardest seasons of our lives. About a year before writing the song, I was diagnosed with a chronic illness and everything slowed down in a way we couldn't control. I didn't understand why it was happening, and I wrestled with God a lot during that time. But in the middle of that, I felt God pull closer to me than ever before. One morning on my drive to the studio, I was thinking about all the ways God has shown up in our lives, how He's walked us through so many life changes step by step. At that moment, I knew what I wanted to write about.
14: We hope this song is a reminder that growth doesn't always look like a straight line. It's uneven, uncomfortable, and often disguised as failure. In those moments, we hope this song meets you exactly where you're at to remind you that what the enemy meant for evil, God will turn around for your good. No matter how many rocks life tries to throw at you, God is turning them into stepping stones.

0: Curtis Grimes on Faith Country now. It's kind of like the Texas Faith Country right there. He's singing about this change in me. And when we have that change that takes place, it's not so much what we do. It's all God's doing.
1: Mm-hmm. An ordained minister, a gifted, talented singer and songwriter, an accomplished musician, it's David Timms. He has created a balance of his musical excellence and his ministry experience, and he brings that to everything that he does. Mm-hmm. He is an awesome guy. He grew up singing with his family and hasn't slowed down since. He has a rich country heritage and a great sense of humor and a huge love for people.
0: Here's David Timms with his latest, it's Preacher Man on Faith Country Now.

0: Living the faith, loving the music. This is Faith Country Now. Let's pull over for a quick navigation check on the highway of life. Here is the Country Compass with Russ.
1: You ever get that feeling that something's just not right? It's kind of like, you know, Spider-Man has that spidey sense and he knows that something's up, the bad guy's coming. And you know, we struggle on a regular basis. Some not as much as others, but it's still a struggle. We still struggle even though that we
0: country
1: know that
0: tunes
1: God
0: and
1: has
0: Jesus
1: a wonderful
0: truth. Faith Country Now.
1: David, he was a man after God's own heart, and he struggled. Saul was chasing after him. He had trouble with his children. He had the weight of ruling a nation that was on his shoulders. And he said, I am a worm and not a man, scorned by everyone, despised by
2: this
1: the people.
2: Could be.
1: All who see me mock me. They hurl insults, shaking their heads.
2: The last
1: he trusts the Lord, they say, let the Lord rescue him. Let
2: my
1: him
2: last
1: deliver, since he delights in him.
2: Need someone
1: a little later, in the same psalm,
2: time
1: he says, for you comes
2: toll.
1: The theme of my praise in the great assembly.
2: On the
1: before those who fear you, I will fulfill my vows.
2: Could be
1: the poor will eat and be satisfied.
2: The last
1: those who seek the Lord will praise him. May your hearts live forever.
2: I'll write
1: he didn't start
2: you
1: out sounding like everything was hopeless. But
2: Jesus.
1: He knew God.
2: Everything
1: kind of processed it out loud. He kind of rerouted everything and he got back on track. It was like everything that was happening had kind of clouded over the fact that no matter what our circumstances are, God will deliver.
2: Are you one?
1: It's like he went from poor wind to praise the Lord. You ever been there?
2: This could be.
1: That's what the same passage does here. It's a progression from
2: last song,
1: God, where are you?
2: Sweet words of praise.
1: Our children will serve him. Future generations will hear the story of how the Lord rescued us. They will tell the generations to come up to the righteousness of the Lord because of what he has done.
2: Will close.
1: Our God is a great God. He will never leave you. He will never leave you alone. Oh, and just to make sure that we're getting the whole picture here, what I've been sharing is from Psalm 22.

0: It's Faith Country Now, and that was Psalm 101. Don't let me miss the glory. Sometimes we get working so hard on something that when the project is complete, there's no joy. There's no sense of accomplishment. Too tired, or maybe just looking ahead to the next project. The same is true with our walk with God. He's doing so many, almost unbelievable things around us. Let's be careful not to be too busy working that we miss out on Him working.
1: We got more Faith Country Now coming up, including a visit with Victoria Steelman.
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your Sound of Home forecast. A mainly clear sky overnight. Lows will drop down into the upper 60s. Sunny, hot, and humid on Friday. A high right around 95. Mainly clear near 70 Friday night. There's a chance of a few isolated showers, especially early on Saturday. Otherwise, sunshine, low 90s. And then Sunday, back to sunshine. Temperatures just a wee bit cooler in the upper 80s. Monday, looking at sunny skies and a high in the upper 80s. I'm meteorologist Sally Russell.

0: Bruce Hedrick, Jesus on my mind. This is Faith Country Now. Woke up this morning, had Jesus on my mind. I mean, don't your days seem to go a little bit better when you start out thinking about God and thanking Him for what's going to be coming your way? Hey, this is Russ and Nancy enjoying Faith Country Now with you.
1: Our friends, Jeff and Sherry Easter, are up next with The Only Way He Knew How. This is so

0: Simon on Faith Country Now. He has a new album coming out September 4th. That's not far away. It's called Raised on Faith. And there are a few songs that are already out and available. So wherever you download your music, you can get it right there.
1: 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It's time to fire up the artist spotlight.
2: Hello, this is Victoria.
3: Hey, Victoria, this is Russ. How are you today?
2: I'm great. How are you?
3: Doing good. Tell us about you and what you do and why you do it.
2: I mean, I've been called to sing for the Lord. My daddy was a country singer, and he had moved my mom here to Nashville to pursue that dream, and then unfortunately got killed on his day job when I was a baby. I was like a year and a half old. And so the night before he died, you know, he's on his stomach and I'm sitting on his back, you know, clapping my hands and trying to sing. He's got the whole world in his hands. And of course my dad told my mom, I think that's our little singer, because there was three of us when my mom was pregnant. So there ended up being four of us from her, my father. And when I was little, you know, I came to know the Lord as my Savior at seven. And I'll just never forget, you know, I was like, Lord, if you give me a voice, I will sing for you.
0: Well, tell us a little bit about the song, When I Hear His Name.
2: So you can only imagine to my husband's surprise as I'm beginning to write the lyrics for this song in the house, and I'm walking around and I just start singing. I spent too much time drinking whiskey, and my husband goes, I'm sorry, what's happening right now? I don't know. But I know that we've been married almost 28 years, and it's been a minute since you know, I that testimony. And when I was younger, I could say, well, I had daddy issues. I guess my father had passed away, and I really struggled with some different seasons of my life. And we all had that God-shaped hole within us that we are trying to fill with something. And during that season, I tried, you know, the alcohol, I tried men, I tried all the things. And I wasn't really hugely promiscuous, but I definitely was not what living the life that I live today, and definitely disappointed my father in heaven. So I always tell people, if you're a minister, you better be behaved, because he's going to make you talk about it. He's going to make you, you know, you're a singer-songwriter, he's going to make you write a song about it.
0: You can find a piece of you in what you're singing about. I relate it back to a book that I read called Redeeming Love by Francine Rivers. And it is a impactful book, but you can find yourself somewhere in the main character's life and the redemption that is available no matter where you come from. It's clear in the song that you're singing.
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1: It's cool to sing a song about Daddy. It's great having Victoria Steelman in the artist spotlight today. That was her latest, Raised in Nashville.
0: We'd love to hear from you and your thought on what you're hearing on Faith Country Now. 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Be praying for this opportunity as we move forward with it. It's possibly impacting more people throughout the country.
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0: This is Faith Country Now. Getting put in the corner is usually a pretty bad thing, but not when you're in the country corner.
1: Every now and then, there's a mainstream country artist that will record a song that just stops us in our tracks, and it clearly points to Jesus. That's what the country corner is about. It doesn't mean that we're calling the artist a faith country artist or endorsing everything that they record. We're simply recognizing a song with a message that's worth hearing.
2: Yeah, Riley Gaines is one of those artists, and he's got a song called Jesus Saves, and it tells it's a wonderful story about one of those people that you see on the side of the road with a sign, and the guy stops and he asks him, basically, what are you doing here with this sign? So here's Riley Gaines, Jesus Saves on Faith Country Now.

0: This is Faith Country Now. We've been hanging out in the Country Corner with Mr. Riley Gaines. The song's called Jesus Saves. Riley's going to be a judge on the upcoming season of The Voice.
1: Now let's keep things going on Faith Country Now with Jason Welch.

0: with Russ and Nancy. That 2 hours, it went by really quick.
1: Yeah, it's been a great time hearing some of the best in faith country music, hearing from Riley Gaines, who is a country artist, but yet he's got Christian roots and a wonderful song, Jesus Saves. I just can't wait till next week.
0: Now, if you've got any songs that you're like, oh, this would be a perfect song for you guys to play, we would love to hear it. Send us an email. 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

your Sound of Home forecast. A mainly clear sky overnight. Lows will drop down into the upper 60s. Sunny, hot, and humid on Friday. A high right around 95. Mainly clear near 70 Friday night. There's a chance of a few isolated showers, especially early on Saturday. Otherwise, sunshine, low 90s. And then Sunday, back to sunshine. Temperatures just a wee bit cooler in the upper 80s. Monday, looking at sunny skies and a high in the upper 80s. I'm meteorologist Sally Russell.

0: Russ and Nancy are always up to something.
1: What if you added walnuts to your oatmeal? Look at that.
2: That'd be good.
1: See?
2: Yeah.
1: And you're boosting your brain power with that.
2: Well, I don't need any help there.
1: But dear, it would boost your brain power.
0: Russ and Nancy, doing life together with you on KWFC.

0: The Sound of Home, it's Russ and Nancy. Apparently, we have reached the point where the internet can diagnose your entire marriage from a 30-second Ring camera video.
1: So is this like AI taking that video footage and analyzing it?
0: Nope. Okay. This is people watching the video and going, well, they must be having some issues. Okay. What had happened was the gentleman had to come back home because he had forgotten his watch. Okay. And his wife met him at the door and handed him the watch. And then he left. And then he accidentally snagged a basketball goal on his way out of the driveway. Okay. That was the video.
1: Okay. Is it him riding down the road?
0: With a basketball goal. Yes.
1: Okay. Yeah.
0: Okay. So instead of going, excuse me, sir, but you have a basketball goal at the end of your truck, they concentrated on the fact that they didn't kiss each other goodbye, so there must be trouble in the marriage.
1: Really?
0: Yes. Like, what?
1: Well, what if they could have kissed before they got on the doorbell footage?
0: Which is exactly what the wife had to come back.
1: Wow.
0: Because there was a lot of, people having to, comment on the whole thing. She was like, well, wait a minute. He left just like 30 seconds before, and we had already done our I love yous and kissed goodbye. This was just a quick trip back. Anyway, it's like, maybe we should just, take the video at face value and not think that that's
1: right.
0: A whole person's
1: right.
0: life.

0: The sound of home. God handled it all. God handles it all. Man, we could just get that through our thick head. Or maybe it's just my thick head. I've got to get it through.
1: Russ does have a big head. But the cool thing is we are all in this together. We mm-hmm. are a family. We work together. We are able to do ministry throughout our communities and throughout the airwaves because the fact that we work together. Janet is from Norwood, Missouri, and she gives a donation to this ministry to keep it all going. Janet, thank you.
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0: Ray Hollis on the Sound of Home with Saved by Grace. We are Russ and Nancy.
1: You know, Sunday comes around and said, all right, we get to go to church. We get to do all of this kind of stuff like that. And then Monday gets here and can't wait till Sunday comes so we can do the God thing. It's not supposed to be set up that way. Every day is a God thing day. Yes, we go to a certain place and do a certain thing on Sundays. But, you know, God's still worth our worship and our praise Monday, Tuesday, Wednesday, Thursday, Friday, and Saturday as well. Psalm 113:3 says, from the rising of the sun to the setting of the same, let the name of the Lord be praised. And I guess if we were writing that in some of today's vernacular, it would be all day,
0: air day.

0: The Sound of Home with Russ and Nancy. Growing up, there was a lot of TV shows that we watched. We got our favorites, and we, you know, every now and then we'll see it on. Oh, I remember that. You know, when I was little, I watched that. I am the original Star Trek. I mean, that when that comes on, I'm thinking, you know, that's that. We used to play Star Trek at the house. There was a chair in the living room that was the con, okay? You know, Captain Kirk's chair. I mean, it just, if you said it just right, it just felt like that. Years, even after I had, I almost said grown up, but I've gotten older, okay? You know, I would go back to the house and I would see that, and sometimes those memories would flash back about sitting in that chair, playing Captain Kirk, playing Star Trek.
1: That's cool.
0: You know?
1: For many of us, though, there are certain things that we see, and it'll take us back.
0: Oh, yeah.
1: And for me, it's like when I walk outside now and I see a good tree, I mean, you know, a good tree is one of those that you know that you could climb with ease. Now, I'm not saying I could climb that tree now. But growing up, and we spent a lot of outside time, you know, being raised out in the country. And we had a weeping willow tree at the lower part of the yard near the creek. Russ, you will know what I'm talking about when I say the creek, where Daddy's big mobile home barn is now.
0: Yeah. Right there. Well, I remember the weeping willow tree.
1: Okay, good. Yeah. I didn't know how long we'd gotten rid of it. But we would swing on those weeping willow branches, you know, out over the creek and stuff. That was great until the branches started breaking. And that added a little bit of interestingness to being able to do that. And there was a red maple tree that was right outside the door. And that was the best tree, climbing tree ever. You could climb up that tree and just, you know, look around all over the place. And I did that so much.
0: Whether it's a tree or a chair or a smell or an ice cream flavor, I mean, those memories are just, they're precious.
1: They're precious.
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